0: Stoppage time strike to snatch a point on his Premier League return. The result keeps Everton unbeaten this season, while United are still searching for their first away win. And finally in badminton, world number one An Su-young has retained her China Masters title after beating Japan's Tomoko Miyazaki 21-17, 21-6 in the final. It's the South Korean's seventh title of the season, and it keeps her on course to surpass the 11 individual crowns she won last season. And that's your sports update. I'm Shahzad Haq.
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3: Hey, hey, hey, good morning to you. It's Lavinia and Jules on The Morning Drive. Time now is about 8:04, and in this hour, let's get talking, yo.
4: Let's get to talking, baby.
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4: Yum.
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4: Wow.
3: You can sip on their famous Hokkaido milk lattes at their Zen Kyoto-inspired cafe in the West, or dive into the art of coffee with behind-the-scene factory tours. That's so cool!
4: Mm-hmm.
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4: A lot of history there. Okay, so this is our topic for discussion today.
3: Yes.
4: We want to know, what would you like to see change in your office?
3: Interesting question. It could be anything. The culture.
4: Yes, culture. Your protocol. Environment.
3: Yeah,
4: you know, whatever
3: procedures.
4: You think. That's right. What you like to see change for the better, obviously.
3: Yeah, this is very much inspired by the headline that we shared today earlier on about how a lot of Vietnamese young sort of office workers are saying now that they are scared to leave their office. You know, all feel an obligation to sort of work over time because that kind of impacts their performance review.
4: That's right. I think it's really bad if it, affects your bonus.
3: Yep.
4: Leaving on time is not a bad thing. It means you finish your work, as long as you finish your work,
3: if you haven't,
4: then you have to stay back. But,
3: fair enough.
4: You know, I feel that this part of that poor girl's job has to change in her office culture.
3: Right.
4: But what do you think has to change in your office environment? As we said, culture, protocol, environment, whatever it is, let us know. 8855-0913. Music right now continues. Patrice Russian? What do you think? Forget me not.
3: Russian. Yeah, okay.
4: Russian.
3: No, I mean, yeah, she might be Russian. I don't know. Forget me nots.
4: Russian?
3: Maybe. She's Russian. I don't know.
4: American.
3: Oh, I don't know. Who knows?
5: Well, she's clearly forgotten.

0: That's Queen, I Want to Break Free. Not quite your bicycle song, but close enough. Does that pass?
1: Why is that song not part of our playlist? It's so awesome.
0: It is.
1: Right? We even as a throwback,
0: it.
1: Right? It's an anthem of its own, you know. I don't want to go into it. Yeah, this is just
0: triggering.
1: Okay, sorry guys. No, I love that song. Okay, moving on. We are in the midst of a very, very important discussion.
0: That's right.
1: It's about what would you want to change in your work environment. I mean, we did say office, but it's more of like your work environment.
0: Yes, okay? whatever environment you work in.
1: Yes, yes.
0: You know, it does not have to be limited to an office.
1: Maybe work situation. Is that better?
0: Because I think that's a better word.
1: It doesn't have to be the environment. It could be like, what would you change about the culture? Maybe the things that you use in order to get your job done, procedures, protocols. I don't know. You name it. You know it. Tell us. Yeah? Alrighty.
0: We want to hear from you.
2: Morning, 91.3. Change in the office will be to have a very nice pantry. Pantry that has a chagi machine, a coffee machine, sandwiches, cereal. I think these are very important where the office worker, when they go to work, they have a good breakfast and then they can work throughout a very wonderful day throughout the day. And then with this pantry, I think most office worker prefer to work in the office rather than work from home. Thank you, 91.3.
3: I always wish that our local office can be like those in the US, whereby you have all the coffee brew over there. And then you have all the snacks. And weekly, there's like donut day, jelly bean day, all this given free to the employee. But then unfortunately, we had all the kiasu symptoms. So if we were to implement this, I think the snack would be never ending filling. And the coffee will be always dry. And the donut, always insufficient for everyone. Yeah, that's what I wish to change. The pantry and the culture of people.
1: Oh my goodness, I want to come and work for you, Daniel. But you're right, you know, is that sort of like kiasu behavior and just greedy behavior that I've seen, you know, like a lot of times offices try to implement something really good to benefit the employees, you know, like maybe have like a snack booth or whatever. I mean, we had it here over here, right? These vending machines where like, you know, people can help themselves to snacks and drinks just to fuel them through the day. And then every time when it gets like, actually they weren't vending machines at first. It was just like a shelf where you could pick stuff, right?
0: Yep.
1: On an honor basis sort of thing. And then every time when it got filled up, people would just rush, right? And these core individuals would take, you know, like they'll just grab.
0: Just to bring home?
1: I don't know what I mean.
0: But they took like more than what
1: than they should have.
0: Oh, that's good.
1: Yeah, and then you know it just becomes a whole.
0: It's like they have this mentality of like, oh, it's free, so I'm gonna take it and bring home.
1: I can understand what Daniel was saying here that you know you want to do all these nice things, but then like then you got to come up with ways and how to regulate it. Everyone. So now that whole system was changed to vending machine, so that ensure that people people just has to like claim it with their staff pass, but they will only get their allotted amount, right? But can you just see people? This is why we can't have nice things. So stop it.
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0: There is an accident on the KJE to watch out for towards PIE before Choa Chu Kang Drive. Avoid lanes 1 and 2. Also, loads of heavy traffic building up. One on the TPE towards PIE at Loyang Avenue exit. On the AYE towards MCE at Jurong Town Hall Road exit. And on the PIE towards Tuas at Upper Jurong Road exit. Also, another vehicle that's broken down on PIE towards Changi after Pioneer Road North. Anything else, let me know. WhatsApp me at 8855. 50913 and do drive safe.
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0: Samantha Mumba, gotta tell you.
1: What? Tell me what? What? What? Go, what?
0: I love this song.
1: Okay.
0: Yeah. And a lot of the songs I love, okay, I have to say. Well. But we are talking about what would you change in your work environment situation / you know, all that kind of thing. And we've got some pretty interesting responses.
1: Yes, and even some of you have shared this on our WhatsApp. Like we have here, Xiaoxian says, I hope the office will have essentials in the pantry like coffee and drink, vending machines, and also stationary vending machines. That's interesting because I do believe there's a lot of pilfering that does happen, right, when it comes to like office stationery. People also like, you know, to read a few.
0: I don't know, I've never done it.
1: I know this is all new to you. I absolutely, there was no doubt about this.
0: You know, you were giving a little bit of a side eye, Levy.
1: No,
0: whether you were like, you know, insinuating with your side eyes.
1: Girl, I have got your back in front and you know,
0: right.
1: Hands you have there. So no. It's more of like, because early on we talked about how someone wanted to have, you know, pantries and have like, you know, little giveaways.
0: The good stuff.
1: Donut day, which I thought was really wonderful. Yeah. But then he also pointed out, like, yeah, you know, it's really tough because people get greedy, people get very kiasu, and then they start taking more than they should.
0: Yeah.
1: I think thing happens if, I think, office supplies.
0: Stationary.
1: Too,
0: and then
1: right?
0: People think, oh, yeah, it's free anyway. I'm just going to take as many and bring home for my son, daughter, nephew, cousin, whatever. You know, but that's
1: why?
0: Actually for your colleagues,
1: that.
0: You know, for your work place so that y'all can function effectively and do your work well.
1: Correct. Okay. Correct. We also have this one from, let me see now, Adrian. Adrian shared that, let's see, the wish for change in office culture for adults to behave like their children, nieces, nephews are watching and learning. Actually, that's kind of a good sort of like measure, eh?
0: Yeah.
1: And then how they manage stress by privately eye rolling. Of course, Adrian is the individual who
0: wanted to start.
1: Yes, the eye roll club. And then he also added, you know, he once worked for an American MNC that had no budget for a coffee machine, but had budget to do team building. So a colleague actually brought his spare Nespresso machine and we chipped in for capsules. Oh, that's nice. And then when we get visitors, they get to enjoy the coffee at our expense. Oh, that's not good.
0: Yeah, that's not good.
1: Yeah.
0: You know, I think the very least they could do was for the office, right? Office manager.
1: Yes.
0: You just like come up with the money to pay for the capsules because it's
1: correct.
0: Not just for themselves, but it's you're actually having your guests have the coffee.
1: Absolutely. Absolutely.
0: And it will reflect really well in a positive note for the image of your company.
1: And I think it's just little things, little touches like this, which tell the employee that you are valued, you know?
0: Yeah.
1: All right, let's hear from you guys.
2: I don't have an office lay. I sit in the car for a whole day. But if there's something I need to improve, I want to get a Mercedes S500. That one can consider change of office.
3: 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You definitely must be going. You, okay lah, you look good around the office. Maybe we'll just keep you around.

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5: These are your news headlines. I'm Shahzad Haq. Prime Minister Lawrence Wong has urged Singaporeans to reject prejudice against any community, stressing that such views must never be allowed to become normalised. He was responding to anti-Indian comments that surfaced online following the Nepal floods and discussions over SIA's investment in Air India. Mr. Wong says Singapore can have strong debates, but these should not be used to fuel prejudice or hostility towards foreigners. Police are looking into some of the racist and xenophobic comments, while the Ministry of Digital Development and Information is asking platforms to remove posts that breach guidelines. Meanwhile, Senior Minister Lee Hsien Loong has also condemned the racist and hateful comments targeting Singapore's Indian community, calling them deeply troubling. He urged Singaporeans to reject hatred and to respond instead with compassion and solidarity, regardless of race, language, or religion. SM Lee warned that race and religion will always be a fault line in society and urged leaders to speak up against attempts to stir up such animosities. A 35-member Singapore police force team is in Nepal supporting search and rescue operations after the devastating August 26th flash floods. It includes forensic specialists who are conducting aerial surveillance and victim identification of all nationalities. They're also training their Nepali counterparts in drone operations and fingerprint collection. Over 1,000 bodies have been recovered, but more than 4,000 are still missing, including 9 Singaporeans. Singapore has also arranged $560,000 in humanitarian aid, while a Ministry of Foreign Affairs crisis response team is also in Nepal. In world news, Germany's far-right AfD has scored a landslide victory in a key regional election, dealing a fresh blow to Chancellor Friedrich Merz. The party took at least 44% of the vote in Saxony-Anhalt, more than doubling its support and finishing far ahead of Mr. Merz's CDU, which won 18.5%. It's still unclear whether the AfD has enough seats to govern alone, but other major parties have already ruled out working with it. The result piles more pressure on Mr. Merz as his government grapples with a weak economy and concerns over immigration. And finally, the USS Abraham Lincoln

0: aircraft carrier has left Thailand after a five-day port visit following reports of deteriorating living conditions on board during its Middle East deployment. Its 5,000-strong crew spent time in Pattaya, with sailors estimated to have spent up to 100 million baht, or about 3.8 million Singapore dollars. Security was stepped up in Pattaya during the visit, with no major incidents reported. The port call took place after US lawmakers called for an investigation amid reports of broken plumbing and shortages of food and basic toiletries in the carrier after 9 months at sea.
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3: Heavy traffic building up on the island on PIE towards Tuas at AYE exit, on CTE towards AYE at Ang Mo Kio Avenue 1 exit, also on AYE towards Tuas at Jurong Port Road exit, on BKE as well towards PIE between PIE Changi and KJE. Do watch out for an accident on the KJE, this one towards PIE before Tua Chu Kang Drive. Avoid lanes 1 and 2. Drive safe and let us know what else is up on the roads. WhatsApp 8550913.
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3: 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The Stylistics record of You Are Everything sold over 1 million copies and earned the band their first gold disc. 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

0: another throwback on 1FM 91.3. Legendary tracks that live on. So good.
1: Alrighty, really, really interesting discussion that we're having here. And we're asking you, what would you want to change about your work environment, your work situation? We recognize that some of you don't actually work in an office kind of space, right? So really great chime-ins from all of you. May the bosses also be tuning in. Yes. Okay. I do have some that I want to share from you. Pretty interesting. We have... Nance actually saying, morning guys, as for me, the vending machine, coffee machine, is complete. So the most important changes in the office culture is not to promote those who can't work or WALB, walk around, look busy workers.
2: I think we all know a few of those in our working life.
1: Please lah, you know, it's like that. There's one in every family and there's one in every office space, you know? You know, right? There's always that crazy family member in every family.
2: Yes.
1: And then there's this one, WALB. I like that. I can remember that one. We also hear from Lena, and Lena says, I work in Jurong Island, okay? Practically no food there except for a few food stalls. Wish there was at least a McDonald's there. Oh, that's hard. Oh, McDonald's. That's hard. I did ask, you know, is there a canteen for the staff, right? And she said, our options are just very limited.
2: Okay.
1: You know, I guess within the canteen, right? And then public transport is also limited. And then some taxis actually reject going in as they risk empty passengers while coming out.
2: Empty vehicles when they come out.
1: It could also be, I don't know how is it, but maybe deliveries are so... You know, getting food delivered is also tough. Maybe, or it's very costly because of the location. But then again, did we not all hear about that person from China who bought a plane ticket for his delivery guy to come here and pick up some
2: curry puff.
1: Amazing curry puffs?
2: Yeah. Bosses, you can take a hint from that.
1: Wow. Hey, no. That bosses would be like, that's a no.
2: Well, no. Especially if your company's done well, you want to reward your employees.
1: Wow.
2: You can do something like that.
1: That's like a baller move, man. It's like, hey, guys.
2: Trust.
1: You guys did so well for this quarter. I'm going to send a delivery guy to Singapore to pick up curry puffs for you guys.
2: Yeah, and you know what's going to happen next quarter, right?
1: What?
2: Sales or whatever. Productivity is going to go through the roof.
1: Curry puffs have that effect?
2: Me especially. Well, we're talking about food in the office and people have been asking, you know, to have more stuff. So Gurmit has something to chime in. He said, alamak, all these people who want free office makan, it's a trick. The bosses don't raise your salaries. They keep you in the office longer, munching away into the wee hours.
1: Wow. I don't know. But yet again, oh no.
2: Yeah, and then he's come up with a new office cheer.
1: Go!
2: Work-life balance. Give me money, respect, time, and talents.
3: Morning, ladies. Okay, like, for me, it's office is home, home is office. Yeah, I guess the only culture or thing that I want to change is that those kids at home stay away from the study area and turning it into their art corner. I need that space. I bought the table from Taobao so that it can be truly used for study area, for actual reading or homework, not turn into a table man for stacking things they don't want or their random drawings or, yeah, turn it into a table full of scotch tapes. Yeah, that culture needs to change. That culture of mess, it needs to change. On a more serious note, based off my husband's sharings at his workplace, I think adults need to start having better hygiene at work, especially in terms of toilet usage. People tend not to flush, not to clean properly, you know, I mean, it's a shared place. And it's a workplace, you see. I mean, it's not that hard to know who just exit from there if somebody enters, you see. And
2: The toilet issue, right?
1: Right.
2: And you were saying, Lavi, about living
1: totally respect that because I live with like four male individuals. Five.
2: You forgot your husband, you see.
1: Well, I mean, the youngest one is in diapers, you know, it's not so bad. But voila, the toileting habits of the male species sometimes are.
2: I know.
1: Really makes you wonder. Guys, we have left the wilderness. We live in homes now.
2: to do something about it.
1: You know, use the flush. It's there for a reason. Yeah.
2: And let the seat, you know, go down. You know, that's where you should be. You and let the seat on the toilet.
1: Why are there droplets? Why? Why?
2: Yeah.
1: Clean.
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1: Hey, it's going to be fair and occasionally windy, and temperatures are hitting a high of 35.
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2: That's heavy traffic in loads of places to watch out for. One is CTE Tunnel towards SLE at Merchant Road exit. Also on a PRE towards Tuas at Jalan Bahar exit. And towards Tuas between KPE ECP, Bedok North Avenue 3. And also on the TPE towards PRE at Loyang Avenue exit. Watch out for an accident on a KJE towards PRE before Tua Chu Kang Drive. Avoid lanes 1 and 2. Anything else, drop us a line at 8850913. Do drive safe.
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0: sending.
1: Sending all my love.
0: That's right. Sending. Carry on. You know, don't stop.
1: To you.
0: That's right. Why do a radio show where you can also do karaoke at the same time?
1: Right.
0: Only allowed because Jules has a nice voice.
1: Oh, no, I don't. I just sing in my shower.
0: Just take the compliment.
1: All right,
0: women.
1: Thank you, darling.
0: Compliment.
1: But it's, okay,
0: oh my
1: all right.
0: God, spark your face. Okay, it is Lavinia and about to be spark Jules on the face. Okay, on the morning drive. What a great discussion we've been having because we asked, you know, what would you like to see change in your work environment, right? And there's so many very cool chimings, hilarious chimings as well. And we do have a great prize up for grabs, a curated set worth over $150 from Suzuki Coffee. Everything you need to know about, let's say, their cafe, behind the scenes factory tours, head on over to suzukicoffee.com.sg. And we're sending all our love and this prize to
1: Poppy.
0: Hey,
1: congratulations.
0: Oh, I loved Poppy's chuckle at the start of her voice note. It made me chuckle so hard.
1: I love how it was like timed so strategically. And also like about her cleanliness, like her toilet thing.
0: I totally
1: you know,
0: can
1: what
0: understand.
1: It needs to be changed
0: I
1: in
0: really,
1: the working.
0: I can understand.
1: Yeah,
0: yes.
1: So we like that. And so congratulations, Poppy. You'll
0: Yay!
1: Be enjoying your Suzuki coffee very soon.
0: Woohoo! All right, more great music on the way. Also, some traffic and news and sports in just a bit. Stay tuned.
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1: Heavy traffic on PIE to watch out for towards Tuas between KPE, ECP and Bedok North Avenue 3. Also on the PIE towards Tuas, right at the Jalan Bahar exit. On the PIE towards Tuas, the same direction at the KPE, ECP exit. And in the CT tunnel towards SLE at Merchant Road exit, a vehicle that's broken down on the PIE to watch out for. This one towards Changi after Bedok Reservoir Road. Anything else, let us know at 8855091 3 and drive safe.
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3: These are your news headlines. I'm Shahzad Haq. Flights remain suspended at several airports in Indonesia this morning as volcanic ash from Mount Anak Krakatau continues to disrupt travel. Jakarta's Soekarno-Hatta International Airport will remain closed until 10 a.m. Singapore time, along with seven other airports. At least 14 Singapore Airlines and Scoot flights between Singapore and Jakarta, scheduled for today, have been cancelled. Authorities say more than 1,500 flights have been disrupted across eight airports, leaving around 170,000 passengers stranded. Travellers are being advised to check with their airlines for the latest updates. An SCDF full-time national serviceman has died after he was found unconscious while on duty at Marina Bay Fire Station yesterday. SCDF said Lance Corporal Muhammad Noor Ilham Muhammad Iswadi was found at the training yard of the fire station just after 8 a.m. The 20-year-old NSF was immediately given cardiopulmonary resuscitation. However, he was still unconscious when taken to hospital, where he died. Police say they do not suspect foul play at this point. Investigations are ongoing. The National Library Board has launched a five-year national reading movement encouraging people to read for at least 15 minutes a day. ReadSG, which runs until December 31st, includes a challenge for participants to set goals, track reading time, and earn virtual rewards. The initiative aims to attract 150,000 users by September 2027. It also marks the start of National Reading Month, with activities at libraries island-wide throughout September. Reading completed under the challenge in September will also support the NLB's Read for Books charity drive, which aims to raise $150,000 for less privileged communities. Malaysia's Deputy Prime Minister Ahmad Zahid Hamidi has dismissed claims of a rift with Prime Minister Anwar Ibrahim. He added that Barisan Nasional remained committed to the unity government until the end of its term, following a decision at the UMNO General Assembly. Mr. Zahid said government decisions continue to be made professionally, including during cabinet meetings and official events. He stressed that political stability was crucial to avoid uncertainty for foreign investors and to support foreign investment and economic growth. In the US, at least five people have died after an Amazon Prime Air cargo plane crashed while landing at Miami International Airport. The Boeing 767 overran the runway and struck several vehicles on the ground. Five others were injured, three of them critically. The crash forced the airport to shut all runways and taxiways, and travelers have been warned to expect major delays and cancellations. The U.S. Federal Aviation Administration is investigating.
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3: Kimi Antonelli produced one of the drives of the Formula One season when he stormed from 19th on the grid to win the Italian Grand Prix at Monza. The Mercedes driver carved his way through the field before hunting down teammate George Russell and making the decisive pass with just three laps to go. The victory sparked huge celebrations among the home crowd, with Antonelli becoming the first Italian to win his home Grand Prix since 1966. It was also his seventh victory in just 13 races this season. Russell and Max Verstappen completed the podium. In the Premier League, champions Arsenal made it three wins from three after coming from behind to beat Chelsea 2-1 in a London derby. Chelsea stunned the home fans by taking a second-minute lead through summer signing Morgan Rogers. But Kai Havertz equalised before half-time, before captain Martin Odegaard completed that comeback 5 minutes after the break. The win keeps Arsenal level with Manchester City on 9 points at the top of the table. Meanwhile, Ainsley Maitland-Niles marked his return to English football with a stunning stoppage-time equaliser as Everton held Manchester United to a 2-2 draw. The former Arsenal fullback, who joined the Toffees from Lyon on transfer deadline day, culled home a spectacular stoppage-time strike to snatch a point on his Premier League return. The result keeps Everton unbeaten this season, while United are still searching for their first away win. And finally in badminton, world number one An Se-young has retained her China Masters title after beating Japan's Tomoko Miyazaki 21-17-21-6 in the final. It's the South Korean's seventh title of the season, and it keeps her on course to surpass the 11 individual crowns she won last season. And that's your sports update. I'm Shahzad Haq.
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1: Hey, good morning to you. It's Savina and Jules.
8: Good morning.
1: Yeah. On this 7th September, we have got Sarah Stanley from the Straits Times Travel to talk to us.
8: Yes, really about. Interesting. I mean, there are some of these things that are actually going on, right? When it comes to like your accommodations on your trips. Does your hotel room even exist? We are at, you know, a day and age where there's so much advanced technology, right? And you're thinking like, what? How is this even an issue? Because we have so much advanced technology,
1: right? That's right.
8: It's so, about like how AI can make it hard.
1: Exactly. And I have to say to you, like what I raised earlier today, and then you said I was leaving you as a tease, it's very much like dating online. Because what you see may not be what you get. Or meat.
8: No,
1: it's true. Trust me.
8: Oh, goodness. And you know what? But the way that you pointed it, that makes absolute sense, right? So that I can see now why you say it's like dating. Oh, no! No! Hey, but this one is serious, you know? Yes. I mean, like, when it's so serious, you drop your pen. And because we're on very high chairs, I cannot reach it for you without being away from the mic. But it's really serious because, you know, can you imagine you are in that foreign country, right?
1: Yes.
8: If your hotel room doesn't even exist, what are you going to do?
1: Okay, that's one thing, right?
8: Yeah.
1: And another thing is, if you go to a hotel room and it's completely not what you expect at all, like instead of like a bed... Thank you, Levy.
8: I rescued your pen. It was looking very lonely on the floor.
1: Yes.
8: Thank you. And what you were saying?
1: Yeah, and instead of like a bed with whatever else you need, a bathroom, you only get one bed in a shoddy room.
8: Hey, that would break me, you know. That would break me.
1: Right. Okay, and then so, you have like all your children with you. Then what do you do?
8: Oh, I just like had a little bit of a shiver there. Like,
1: right.
8: Yeah. So we need to talk about this, and we're going to do so in just a bit. But for now, some great music. Oh, is this because of my shivering?
1: No, it's because of the weather. Because it is hot in here.

0: It's Nelly, hot in here.
1: of all parts of the song.
0: That's what he left off with. I'm just continuing.
1: No. The iconic part is that it's getting hot in here.
0: Okay, that's just too normal. Yeah. Okay, Navi, okay. It's all just right. too normal.
2: All right. We definitely know you are good at sound effects. That we definitely know. It's Lavinia and Jules here.
1: That's right.
2: And we are about to have a really, really interesting discussion with ST Travel journalist Sarah Stanley, one of our favorites. Welcome back, my dear.
3: Hello. Hi. Thanks for having me.
2: So, yeah, this is really alarming, right? Mm-hmm. In a recent article, does your hotel room exist? What to do when AI makes it hard to trust photos? That is true. And like you said, Jules, AI has also made it hard to trust photos when it comes to the dating scene. Now it's there on the travel scene as well. Yeah. Terrible.
0: Yes. And then you know what? When they're chatting, the things that they say may not even be true.
2: Meaning that, as in, sorry, are you referring to the dating part or the hotel room part or both?
0: Well, both.
2: Okay. Yes,
0: but yes,
2: makes sense.
0: Okay. For the hotel rooms, like you can imagine, like sometimes you see these great looking rooms and you go click on them because they have such a great deal. And then when you get there, you find out one, the hotel may not exist, mm-hmm. or or the room does not exist, or, you know, the room just completely looks different from the description.
2: You know, all those are terrible things. I just wonder which one is worst, right? You go there and there's no hotel or what, right? So let's start with, you know, your article actually opens with Mark Tang, who arrived at a hotel in Ho Chi Minh City that looked nothing like what he expected. How different was the reality from what he thought he'd book?
3: Okay, so this is quite scary because he sent me videos of what it actually looked like and the photos that he saw online when he booked it. And in the photos that he saw online, it was like polished and at least the rooms looked like newly renovated and kind of modern, you know. Okay. Furnishings look like spanking new. Mm. And then the video he sent me was of him walking into the building that actually looked like the pictures he saw online. But as soon as he stepped in, it was like a construction site.
0: Oh my gosh.
2: And yeah. Okay, was there even like a front desk?
3: No.
2: Like, just take us through the whole thing.
3: Oh my goodness. So what was kind of crazy was that in the booking, during the booking process, it said,
2: there's
3: go
2: a video itself,
3: to the lobby and check in at the counter.
0: Where is the counter?
1: There is a motorbike.
3: Oh my gosh.
2: But where is the counter? Oh my gosh.
3: Where is the counter? Exactly. So great. The stairs look great. And they said, take the lift. What lift? So
0: the manual lift on the stairs.
3: Hoarding.
0: Oh, okay.
3: Is the lift. So basically, the lift's not even built yet.
2: Holy
3: yeah.
2: moly.
3: So I guess, oh my goodness, look at this.
2: Look at it, there's a mattress there.
3: Yeah, and there's motorcycle inside.
0: I think that should be the reception desk. Yeah. There's nobody manning the reception at the moment.
3: Yeah,
2: at least, you know, parking is sorted.
3: I guess. And so is your trash bin, apparently, which is everywhere on the floor.
2: That's why. Yeah. I know, but inconvenient, you got to carry it down
3: then. Yeah. So
2: was there
3: shocked.
2: Any other guest in the hotel?
3: So he did see that he could hear that there were people physically in the rooms from like jangling of, not keys, definitely, but like closing doors. And like eventually he found out that somebody else had left a review right after he left. So that means in that time that they stayed, there were other people who also experienced the same thing.
1: You sure it's not the construction workers doing up the room?
3: I don't know. He did leave at like about 7 in the morning the day after because there was debris falling from the rooftop.
2: Holy
3: yeah,
2: God.
3: Construction was sort of like tumbling onto the glass windows, and that's why he left. He said the rooms were actually not bad.
0: Yeah, I was going to ask how was the room?
3: Correct. So the rooms were actually, I want to say like about 80% of what was shown online, which is not too bad.
0: Okay.
3: But there were missing furnishings, and you can tell like there's this glossed over sheen on the online photos.
0: All right.
3: So it sort of looked like they had enhanced it as opposed to completely regenerated it, which I think is a lot worse, like generating a new picture. But basically there were missing fixtures, so like a hanging lamp that was shown in the picture, there was a hole in the wall.
2: Holy moly.
3: Yeah, so I find it funny in hindsight, but when we were talking about it, but as you were speaking about it, he was quite distressed, and he did say like it caused him a lot of anxiety to be walking into a room that like basically was made from obviously something that didn't exist. And the craziest bit is that when he went back to the booking platform to look at the photos, he realized that there was a photo, right, where the mirror showed a closed door, but from where the photographer was standing should have been an open door. You know? So like that's how you sort of know it's a bit trippy, you know. Like yeah, but when basically I don't know how to explain.
2: But you know that might point out to like how you might be able to see if it is an AI sort of like enhanced picture, right? I'm just amazed that Mark's was actually thinking of staying on, had not some debris fell on him overnight. Yeah. It feels like he was going to stay. He was like, okay, I'll just live with this. You know what? You know how the debris fell down? It was that hole where the lamp was. Somebody was sprinkling the debris on him.
3: Nobody knows. It was just bad. He just knew it was not
0: him. All right. We gotta continue this.
2: Yeah, Facebook Live and talk further about this. Let's go.
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3: Don't worry, sweetheart.
2: You sure?
3: A positive.
2: Great. 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
5: Heavy traffic on PIE to watch out for towards Tuas between KPE, ECP and Bedok North Avenue 3. Also on the PIE towards Tuas, right at the Jalan Bahar exit. On the PIE towards Tuas, the same direction at the KPE, ECP exit. And in the CTE tunnel towards SLE at Merchant Road exit, a vehicle that's broken down on the PIE to watch out for. This one towards Changi after Bedok Reservoir Road. Anything else, let us know at 8855091 3 and drive safe.
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0: Sprocket, all I want is a trustworthy online hotel booking platform with real pictures. No AI, please.
1: Well, I mean, if any of the online booking platforms are actually paying close attention, if you could find a way to put into your protocol to ensure that photos that are uploaded are not AI generated, that they are factual, that will put you in the lead in terms of like consumer trust, and everyone would flock to you. So you might want to jump on that.
0: Yeah, and you probably would need like to probably have a body that checks that.
2: Yeah,
0: right. Because otherwise,
1: do we have a body that checks that?
0: Not literal body yet.
1: No, I mean.
0: Don't have that.
1: This one thing I yesterday born baby.
0: You know? Yeah, yes.
1: like a governing body.
0: I don't think so. Right?
2: I don't think we have.
0: Yeah,
2: one.
0: We don't have one then, because this is quite new. This is a new thing. Like AI has just grown so quickly.
1: I think it will take forever to set up the body, and then by then it's like
2: there's so many things that go into that, right? Like you have to have an internal audit team, and like that comes with cost.
1: Yes.
2: And on this like booking platforms needing to label it, and there should be, I don't know, some internal system, right?
1: Yes.
2: I think one of the reasons that like one of the experts mentioned about why people don't, or booking platforms don't want to label as AI, because they feel like it will affect their advertising dollars. Because I say like, oh, this AI, there's AI, this AI, there's AI. And they feel like consumers, when they see AI, immediately will not trust the booking platform anymore. And then that might turn into advertisers not wanting to advertise on that booking platform. And then like profits and little revenue. But I think it's the opposite. The reality is that it's the opposite. We need the labeling to improve trust.
0: Yes.
1: Because
0: otherwise, if you find out this is AI, you know, by yourself, then you're going to be like, oh, okay, you are not like transparent.
1: Right. I don't really know how it can be done, but I'm sure there's a way that they can do it in terms of still sort of like maintaining their client or advertiser relationships. And I think for advertisers to know that booking platform is trusted by consumers, I think that's a win-win for them as well, right?
0: Integrity is very important.
1: Yeah, because if you are someone who's like kind of scamming everybody by doing up your things with so much AI.
0: And there's a lot of scamming thing going on.
1: Yep. Yeah.
0: You know, so if you can build that trust and tell people, look, you know, despite everything, we don't lie to you, we're transparent, we have integrity. So we're admitting to you, yes, we use AI.
1: True.
0: You know, but it is measured in these ways.
1: Yeah. And it was really interesting because we were halfway through asking Sarah about what are the signs. And I like the one thing that I believe you have a colleague who's in charge of the visuals at the Straits Times. Mm. And she said
2: to run your photos through another AI platform.
1: And ask it, is anything enhanced or generated?
2: AI can point it out for you.
1: Oh, that's really good.
2: So that could be one way.
1: Okay, and then other things that you pointed out? Perspective.
2: Perspective, right. Yes, correct. So last year, I think AI was not able to get this perspective right. As in, you look at a walkway, and the lines on the edge of the walkway is supposed to converge at the end. But AI was doing this never-ending parallel line thing. Yeah, but now it's a lot better. Apparently now it's fixed that entirely.
1: Oh, so you can imagine. So we can't use that as a...
2: No,
1: as
2: so
1: a
2: now way. Transparency could be a problem. Shadows could be a problem.
1: Oh, okay.
2: So like where the light comes from, AI maybe isn't able to really tell where the shadow falls from the sun on the right or the shadow on the right.
1: You know?
2: So the shadow could still be facing the sun, for example.
1: Okay. Shadows, direction,
2: transparency. These were the two things they mentioned. I guess other things is like if it's too airbrushed or if you see odd details like the mirror. I mean, I was mentioning that if the door is closed and you're facing a mirror, if the door is open and you're facing a mirror and the door is closed in the mirror, that's a problem.
0: I think the main thing is you just have to scour all the pictures, look through very carefully.
2: That's so tiring, right?
0: Yeah, exactly.
2: Yeah.
0: So I think, but the other thing you said was pick the chains versus the independent brands, right?
2: Correct.
0: Because the chains, the big ones, the big brands, they've got the reputation.
2: Correct. So I would go with bigger names now, especially if you're going to areas where you sort of know that there's a widespread independent boutique, like spread of hotels.
0: Well, one way for the independent boutiques is to actually get them prove that they are trustworthy and they have the integrity, you know?
2: Yeah. Mm-hmm. Someone once said that they got the front desk to do a video call, you know?
1: Oh.
2: Yeah, someone told me this, maybe a friend, to do a video call of the lobby, to do a video call of the room, because they were so not trust, they didn't trust it, basically.
0: Yeah.
2: After maybe bad
0: experiences. new ones, you might have to do that. Well,
1: that's a good tip, though.
0: Yeah.
1: And if they refuse to, I think that's also sort of a red flag.
0: And you know, if the hotel actually calls me, or the independent B&B, especially, right?
2: Yeah.
0: They call me and they say, we would like to, you know,
1: take you through the hotel
0: and all that kind of thing, you would feel a bit more reassured.
2: Yeah.
1: And I'll be impressed with their level of service, you know? And I'm like, you know, these guys are quite good, huh?
0: Yes, exactly. And then, you know what? Word of mouth, very important.
1: Yeah.
2: Oh, for that's sure. True, right? Yes. Yeah.
1: That's true.
2: Yeah, that's where TripAdvisor, I think a lot of people said, comes in handy. Read the reviews of other people.
1: Okay, so that's also another good tip on making sure that the place it's actually exists. Yeah. So sad.
0: Okay. Well, you can join us
1: on our Facebook Live because we're actually going to be undergoing, Jill's going to test us.
0: We have a game.
1: Whether we can identify AI is the hotel real or not. Hotel room real or not. Oh, wow. Let's go.
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3: These are your news headlines. I'm Shahzad Haq. Flights remain suspended at several airports in Indonesia this morning as volcanic ash from Mount Anak Krakatau continues to disrupt travel. Jakarta's Soekarno-Hatta International Airport will remain closed until 10 a.m. Singapore time, along with seven other airports. At least 14 Singapore Airlines and Scoot flights between Singapore and Jakarta scheduled for today have been cancelled. Authorities say more than 1,500 flights have been disrupted across eight airports, leaving around 170,000 passengers stranded. Travellers are being advised to check with their airlines for the latest updates. An SCDF full-time national serviceman has died after he was found unconscious while on duty at Marina Bay Fire Station yesterday. SCDF said Lance Corporal Muhammad Noor Ilham Muhammad Iswadi was found at the training yard of the fire station just after 8 a.m. The 20-year-old NSF was immediately given cardiopulmonary resuscitation. However, he was still unconscious when taken to hospital, where he died. Police say they do not suspect foul play at this point. Investigations are ongoing. The National Library Board has launched a five-year national reading movement encouraging people to read for at least 15 minutes a day. ReadSG, which runs until December 31st, includes a challenge for participants to set goals, track reading time, and earn virtual rewards. The initiative tracked 150,000 users by September 2027. It also marks the start of National Reading Month, with activities at libraries island-wide throughout September. Reading completed under the challenge in September will also support the NLB's Read for Books charity drive, which aims to raise $150,000 for less privileged communities. Malaysia's Deputy Prime Minister Ahmad Zahid Hamidi has dismissed claims of a rift with Prime Minister Anwar Ibrahim. He added that Barisan Nasional remained committed to the unity government until the end of its term, following a decision at the UMNO General Assembly. Mr. Zahid said government decisions continue to be made professionally, including during cabinet meetings and official events. He stressed that political stability was crucial to avoid uncertainty for foreign investors and to support foreign investment and economic growth. In the US, at least five people have died after an Amazon Prime Air cargo plane crashed while landing at Miami International Airport. The Boeing 767 overran the runway and struck several vehicles on the ground. Five others were injured, three of them critically. The crash forced the airport to shut all runways and taxiways, and travelers have been warned to expect major delays and cancellations. The U.S. Federal Aviation Administration is investigating.
2: Those were your news headlines from The Straits Times. 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
1: Switching it up and throwing it back. It's time for a 1FM throwback.
2: Well, this song helped give Marvin Gaye his reputation as a sex symbol during its initial popularity. It's also his most successful single for Motown and, yes, one of his most well-known songs. Let's get it on, Marvin Gaye.

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1: Right, we're with Sarah Stanley of Straits Times, and we're talking about fake or real hotel rooms. How can you tell? Oh, it's AI-generated ones.
2: And you know something? Hotels, there are some who are actually using it, like the AI maybe enhanced ones, lah. Okay? Mm-hmm. So why are hotels even using like AI-generated images in the first place? Mm. You know, is it mainly so that they make the property look good? You know, because I guess you can never, it's hard to get those kind of stunning results when you're doing a photo shoot, right? It's a lot more to manage. Some are beyond your control. So, yeah, or is there more to it?
3: Yeah, why, right? Mm-hmm. I think one of the most, I would say, tolerable, understandable use cases is if your hotel is undergoing renovation and you sort of need the renderings, right? You tell people, like, 2028, my hotel will be looking like this.
2: Right, but I think
3: what's important is that you say that this is AI-generated, and that the real photos, like images may vary or illustrations may vary. But people might not be doing that if you are, you don't have that, again, reputational risk, right? You might just generate it and be like, it's a rendering, what? You know, like your home renovation also got rendering, what? Like what?
2: Why
3: am I liable to tell you that this is a rendering?
1: Yeah.
3: So it could be that. Right, it could be that. But I think that's the most understandable use case.
2: Okay.
3: When you don't have things there yet, but they will be available.
1: Yeah, but you know, it's kind of like your... you know, the trust that you should give to your customer, you know, your client, you know, to say, you know, I'm telling you the truth, you know, and I think people have to remember that that is very important and very undervalued. And, you know, I think this trust that you have with your client has to be more important somehow. And these smaller brands have to realize the how important it is,
2: especially now with AI jumping into the picture. I guess you're right, especially with what you've covered in your article and all that. Yeah, I gotta admit, no, I am the sort that I really just trust the photos.
3: Me too.
2: Yeah.
3: But now not. Not anymore, lah, huh?
2: Thank goodness, you know, because next week I'm actually, tomorrow I'm actually going to be booking for my trip at the end of the year. So thank you for this.
3: You're most welcome. Yeah, I know. I was booking my trip for next 2 weeks.
2: Over next week.
3: And I was thinking about it too, because I wanted to do like a boutique stay that's listed on booking platforms, right?
2: And some of these boutique hotels are lovely.
3: Yeah, exactly.
2: So now you're like,
3: So then I booked the hotel. Like, it actually made my decision for me.
1: Okay.
3: After writing this story.
2: Wow.
3: Yeah, I booked a like proper hotel.
2: I mean, this
3: and
2: is
3: it wasn't
2: really
3: cheap, like. Yeah, because I'm going to London. My gosh.
2: Careful, make sure your room has got a wall.
3: I know, not like that one we saw.
1: The invisible wall.
2: Yeah, and that one extended to the cobblestone. I mean, convenient, you know. But
1: no, I don't want to exit straight there.
3: Is there? No, thanks. I want to have a window between that.
2: Okay.
1: Well, you know, we had some pictures on Facebook. Mm. You can go back to Facebook and see if you can spot all the generated ones, the AI generated ones, or the actual real ones. Okay.
2: Yeah. Try that out for yourself. Okay.
1: Well, I think looking ahead, as AI generated images become even more convincing, do you think we're heading towards a point where we simply cannot trust what we see online anymore? Which is a very sad thing.
3: Yeah.
1: Right?
3: It's so scary, right?
2: Yeah.
3: So somebody I spoke to, like a legal expert for this story, actually, she said that people just should not believe anything they see anymore. Online, at least.
2: Okay.
3: So she was like, in the past we said seeing is believing, but now it like it
1: no longer
3: exists.
1: It's not.
3: Exactly.
1: Right.
3: So I think yes, we will come to a point where we can't trust what we see online anymore. But I think we can hone that instinct to know what is real and what is not by maybe exposing ourselves a bit more to these AI-generated pictures.
2: Right.
3: Because I feel like when we played that game, after a while you sort of know, like you said, you're leaning on your airbrush qualitiness of it, right?
2: Right.
3: So I think when you see enough, you sort of like maybe fine-tune that sense of, you know, your intuition that this is AI or this is not.
2: Yep.
3: But on the whole, I would take everything, I would see everything a little bit more, like with a suspicious lens, you know.
2: Right.
1: Yeah, that pinch of salt.
3: I wouldn't really trust everything. Mm. Yeah.
2: I have an idea now. It just came out from your answer.
3: Okay.
2: So all these booking platforms, should have a sort of a warm-up. So they have a quiz, and they show you all these AI generated, what's real, and then you have to guess, are you real or fake, right? And then, boom, the results come out, right? It kind of makes you more aware and it kind of trains you, right? So hopefully it makes you a little bit better in spotting the fakes before you make your booking, right? And then it can give you tips on like, what to look out for. Mm. It was too perfect, you know?
1: Yeah, and it could put it as like a... it's not Airbnb, but AIBNB.
3: What?
2: Oh, somebody commented. Yeah. It's not Airbnb, it's
4: Airbnb.
2: Yeah,
4: true.
3: At first I thought, that should have been my headline.
4: Yeah.
3: Wow, that's
4: actually
3: good.
4: Really good, right?
2: Yeah. That would be the next article.
1: So we've got some quick fire questions for Sarah.
2: Yes, we do.
1: Ready?
3: Yeah.
1: Lavi, you go.
2: Would you still trust the photos on a hotel booking site?
3: No.
2: Okay.
3: Yeah, what? Sorry.
1: What's one thing you now do before booking a hotel that you didn't do before?
3: Well, pay more attention to the reviews, and especially if reviews come with the DP and not just like a faceless, nameless review.
2: Right.
3: Because Mark's story really like set me, there's some trauma there.
2: Right. Yeah, and it was so, could be fake. The reviews were so well written.
3: Exactly.
2: Because they had a little bit of a criticism.
3: Exactly.
2: And then you thought, genuine,
3: exactly.
2: Genuine. You know?
3: Yeah. So gotta look out for the ones that actually have pictures, actually have videos, mm-hmm. and like, I guess, have that DP and a proper name, not like 011 underscore. I mean, not to say that those are not real people, but sometimes paired with the faceless DPs.
1: Yeah.
3: You saw shit. Yeah, be a bit more suspicious about
2: I hope
3: those.
2: Mark shared his review of that hotel.
3: Oh, I don't know if he did. But the one that actually came out after his stay, that was the most genuine of the lot because it came with pictures, came with videos, it came with a proper review.
2: Okay.
1: Well, there's one more question, quick one. Pay more, risk less, or pay less, risk more? Well, this is in terms of hotel booking hotel stays.
3: Yeah, 100% pay more, risk less.
1: I agree.
3: 100%.
2: Yeah. There's some things it's just not worth it, right?
3: Yeah.
2: Pay that extra bit. I want to share with you guys something that one of our listeners, Belinda, has shared. She's mourning. Exactly. AI grows really, really fast. It's progressing so fast. I am a sewing instructor, and I saw what my students are doing. Just upload a piece, a picture of the fabric, and then AI can actually generate what you want to make. So this is the picture that was uploaded by one of her students, okay, and then just like that, so it's really, that is so interesting though. I mean, yes, AI can be a tool,
3: it can,
2: but I think we also have to be more wary because of how amazing AI can be.
3: Especially if it's public facing, like this is smart,
2: this is a smart use of it as a tool. Oh my gosh, Sarah, thank you so much for
3: all
2: that you shared. I think you've shaken up everyone, but in a good way.
3: Shaken myself up. Yeah.
2: Okay, but you know what? Glad to have you back to talk about this. And remember, guys, please be aware and just more cautious, and you can still have a great holiday.
3: For sure.
1: Exactly.
3: For sure.
2: Thanks again, Sarah.
3: Thank you.
0: 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A spaceship landing at night. Are we being watched from space? 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
2: Hey, it's going to be fair and occasionally windy, and temperatures are hitting a high of 35.
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1: Heavy traffic on PIE to watch out for towards Tuas between KPE, ECP and Bedok North Avenue 3. Also on the PIE towards Tuas, right at the Jalan Bahar exit. On the PIE towards Tuas, the same direction at the KPE, ECP exit. And in the CT tunnel towards SLE at Merchant Road exit, a vehicle that's broken down on the PIE to watch out for. This one towards Changi after Bedok Reservoir Road. Anything else, let us know at 8855091 3 and drive safe.
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0: good morning to you. It's a morning drive on the Vineyard and Jewels. And oh my goodness, what a great chat with Sarah Stanley, ST travel journalist from, of course, the Straits Times. This is really rocking my world.
1: I know.
0: Not in a good way, but I'm really glad that we had her on the show to really point this out, especially because I think a lot of us are already making end of the year holiday plannings or trips and all that. You're probably about to book something. You need to be extra careful.
1: Very timely.
0: Do check out the full interview, right?
1: Yep. And, you know, Lavi, you can actually put all this to practice tomorrow as you book your holidays.
0: That's right. I'm so glad I met her today. So there are all these tips that Sarah did share about. It's not foolproof, right? Mm-hmm. Because you still, you know, it's just sometimes it's just so enhanced. I mean, so well done that you don't know whether it's real or fake. But you can catch all those tips and more in the interview. So check it out on our YouTube channel and also our Facebook page.
1: That's right. Phil's coming on at 10 o'clock.
0: Yes, he's sitting in.
1: He's sitting in for Shan. Yeah. He's going to go with you all the way till 4 o'clock.
0: Yeah. Oh, wow. Wow, that's a hardcore shift.
1: Yeah, you got extended time with Phil. So make sure you tap and check it with him. He's got a lot of music knowledge, okay?
0: Yes, indeed.
1: All right, I'm going to leave you with this weird joke, okay? Well, it's a Monday. What did the nut say when it was chasing the other nut?
0: Not bad.
1: I'm a cashew.
0: Oh!
1: Cashew tomorrow.
0: Ah!
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2: These are your news headlines. I'm Shahzad Haque. More people with disabilities in Singapore are finding jobs, but keeping them remains a challenge. According to data from the Ministry of Manpower, about 35% of people with disabilities here were employed last year, up from around 28% in 2018. However, only about one in four stayed with the same employer for at least a year. Social service agencies say better job matching, more accessible workplaces, and longer-term support could help improve retention. The government is aiming to raise the employment rate to 40% by 2030. Singapore's air quality is forecast to remain between the higher end of the moderate range and the lower end of unhealthy levels until this evening. The 24-hour PSI in the central region stood at 87 yesterday evening, after reaching an unhealthy 103 on Saturday evening. Air quality is considered unhealthy when the PSI is in the range of 101 to 200. Haze in other parts of the island remained in the moderate range yesterday. The National Environment Agency will issue daily haze advisories as smoke from Sumatra and West Kalimantan is expected to drift towards Singapore amid dry conditions. Meanwhile, in Malaysia, the haze has already forced organisers to cancel or postpone several sporting events. The PJ Half Marathon was called off, while four Para Sukma events in Selangor were postponed after air pollution levels moved into the unhealthy range. In Kuching, the Merdeka Spirit Run has also been pushed back to October. Health experts are advising athletes to shorten and ease off on outdoor training when pollution levels are high and to move indoors if conditions get worse. Moving to world news, Iran says it will establish a new prohibited zone near the Strait of Hormuz as tensions with the United States continue to rise. Iran's top security advisor, Mohsen Rezaei, says ships entering the zone will be placed on Tehran's sanctions list. The move comes after another exchange of attacks between the two sides, with Iran firing at US warships and Washington striking three oil tankers it says were linked to Iran's Revolutionary Guards. Iran has also warned that any further US attacks will be met with a faster and more forceful response. And finally, in tennis, the favourites stayed on course at the US Open. Defending champion and second seed Carlos Alcaraz defeated American Tommy Paul 6-4, 6-3, 6-4 to extend his Grand Slam winning streak to 18 matches, while two-time reigning champion Aryna Sabalenka also advanced, beating Taylor Townsend in straight sets to reach a sixth consecutive US Open quarterfinal. Meanwhile, Francis Tiafoe knocked out former winner Daniil Medvedev to set up a quarterfinal meeting with compatriot Alex Mickelson, while Ben Shelton knocked out Stefanos Tsitsipas, ensuring at least three American men will feature in the last eight.
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0: 1FM 91.3, that's Brian McKnight, fantastic singing voice. I gotta say, definitely he is one of my favorite singers. And that's one called Back at One. Philip Chu back with you at this time of the day. Good morning, always good to have you with us. Yep, Sean is supposed to be here. He's a little under the weather. So speedy recovery to you, Sean. Business as usual on the show otherwise, and more of the greatest hits for you to enjoy to make your Monday brighter and better, okay? On the way next, Haircut 100 and Green Day.
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1FM 91.3, Chain Reaction. Dinah Ross with that Motown inspired song written by the Bee Gees, who were originally a little nervous about letting her hear the demo because they were afraid that she would say, you know, it's something she's done many times over the years, especially in the 60s, early 70s, and she would like to move on from that sound. But thankfully, she loved it, even said it was a very nice, credible tribute to the past. And the song also did very well. Written by the Bee Gees, who were originally a little nervous about letting

0: not so much in the US. But anyway, thanks for keeping it here on 1FM. After news and traffic, we do have for you a disco classic by the queen of disco herself, Donna Summer, on our 70s throwback. 1FM 91.3. So, you've had good food to put you in a good mood, and after lunch, there's still good music to get you in an even better mood. 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Spot the link between two or others to win an awesome prize in the Linkit Challenge. So join me then, yours truly, Philip Chu, as I make it all happen Monday to Friday, 1 to 4 p.m. on The Sweet Escape, 1FM 91.3.
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2: These are your news headlines. I'm Shahzad Haque. More people with disabilities in Singapore are finding jobs, but keeping them remains a challenge. According to data from the Ministry of Manpower, about 35% of people with disabilities here were employed last year, up from around 28% in 2018. However, only about one in four stayed with the same employer for at least a year. Social service agencies say better job matching, more accessible workplaces, and longer-term support could help improve retention. The government is aiming to raise the employment rate to 40% by 2030. Singapore's air quality is forecast to remain between the higher end of the moderate range and the lower end of unhealthy levels until this evening. The 24-hour PSI in the central region stood at 87 yesterday evening, after reaching an unhealthy 103 on Saturday evening. Air quality is considered unhealthy when the PSI is in the range of 101 to 200. Haze in other parts of the island remained in the moderate range yesterday. The National Environment Agency will issue daily haze advisories as smoke from Sumatra and West Kalimantan is expected to drift towards Singapore amid dry conditions. Meanwhile in Malaysia, the haze has already forced organisers to cancel or postpone several sporting events. The PJ Half Marathon was called off, while four Para Sukma events in Selangor were postponed after air pollution levels moved into the unhealthy range. In Kuching, the Merdeka Spirit Run has also been pushed back to October. Health experts are advising athletes to shorten and ease off on outdoor training when pollution levels are high and to move indoors if conditions get worse. Moving to world news, Iran says it will establish a new prohibited zone near the Strait of Hormuz as tensions with the United States continue to rise. Iran's top security advisor, Mohsen Rezaei, says ships entering the zone will be placed on Tehran's sanctions list. The move comes after another exchange of attacks between the two sides, with Iran firing at US warships and Washington striking three oil tankers it says were linked to Iran's Revolutionary Guards. Iran has also warned that any further US attacks will be met with a faster and more forceful response. And finally, in tennis, the favourites stayed on course at the US Open. Defending champion and second seed Carlos Alcaraz defeated American Tommy Paul 6-4, 6-3, 6-4 to extend his Grand Slam winning streak to 18 matches, while two-time reigning champion Aryna Sabalenka also advanced, beating Taylor Townsend in straight sets to reach a sixth consecutive US Open quarterfinal. Meanwhile, Francis Tiafoe knocked out former winner Daniil Medvedev to set up a quarterfinal meeting with compatriot Alex Mickelson, while Ben Shelton knocked out Stefano Tsitsipas, ensuring at least three American men will feature in the last eight.
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0: 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Vehicle breakdown on the AYE. This is towards the MCE after Jurong Town Hall Road. Roadworks on Central Expressway towards the SLE after Merchant Road in Lane 4 and also on the SLE towards the BKE after Mandai Road.
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0: OneFM 91.3 Blind Melon got the name from a slang term for local blues playing hippies in America. As for the song title, well, the song itself is about not being able to get out of bed and finding excuses to face the day. Well, that usually happens on a Monday, doesn't it? Hopefully not for you. Rather, you know, it's more like embracing a brand new week. Happy to be back at work and seeing your colleagues again. You miss them, don't you? Weather-wise, also no rain today, but let me share with you what's to be expected.
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0: Well, it's going to be partly cloudy, sunny. Maximum temperature 35 degrees Celsius.
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0: bit of soft rock for you on 1FM 91.3, courtesy of LA band Warren. There is a song called Heaven, a very popular track by them, because most people love ballads, right? Rock or otherwise. This coming Friday till Sunday, there is a very cool activity that you should be thinking about going, especially if you want a fun day out over the weekend. Talking about Beer Fest Asia at the beach at Sentosa Palawan Green, September 11th to 13th. Okay? Craft beers, great food, live music, featuring the best of 80s, 90s, and noughties throwbacks. There's also a massive pop punk takeover on Saturday the 12th with Emo Night SG. I know it's a Monday, but it's great to talk about something happening this coming weekend and put you in the mood and all that. Tickets at beerfestasia.com. All right. Latest news headlines coming up just around the corner. But to take us to it is Westlife.
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1: These are your news headlines. I'm Shahzad Haq. Prime Minister Lawrence Wong has urged Singaporeans to reject prejudice against any community, saying such views must never be allowed to become normalised. He was responding to anti-Indian comments that surfaced online following the Nepal floods and discussions over SIA's investment in Air India. Mr. Wong says Singapore can have strong debates, but they should not be used to fuel prejudice or hostility towards foreigners. He says the country has held together by rejecting attempts to divide people along racial or religious lines. Senior Minister Lee Hsien Loong has also condemned the racist and hateful comments targeting Singapore's Indian community, calling them deeply troubling. He urged Singaporeans to reject hatred and to respond instead with compassion and solidarity, regardless of race, language or religion. SM Lee warned that race and religion will always be a fault line in society and urged leaders to speak up against attempts to stir up such animosities. Police, meanwhile, are looking into some of the racist and xenophobic comments, while the Ministry of Digital Development and Information is asking platforms to remove posts that breach guidelines. Oil prices climbed in early Asian trade this morning as tensions between the US and Iran raised fears of further disruption to energy supplies through the Strait of Hormuz. Brent crude rose as much as 0.8% to trade near $97 a barrel, while US crude was around $92. The move comes after the US struck three Iranian oil tankers over the weekend, and Tehran announced plans for a new restricted zone near the strait. Brent has now risen almost 60% this year as the conflict continues to disrupt shipping and energy markets. Ukrainian President Volodymyr Zelensky has warned the war with Russia looks likely to continue into winter, despite fresh talks with US envoys. A senior Ukrainian official said they had brought new, more effective proposals on ending the war, but there were no breakthroughs. Steve Witkoff and Jared Kushner met Mr. Zelensky in Kyiv after meeting with Russian President Vladimir Putin in Moscow. Mr. Zelensky repeated his call for a meeting between the two leaders to resolve territorial issues. He added that Ukraine hopes to reach agreements with its American partners, but is also counting on European support. And in local football, Ilhan Fundi made the perfect start to life with the Lion City Sailors, scoring twice as they beat Tampines Rovers 2-0 to win the Community Shield. The Lions forward netted both goals in the first half, carrying on his good form from the recent ASEAN Championship, where he scored four goals. It was Ilhan's first appearance in the Singapore Premier League since 2022, after spells in Belgium and Thailand. The win gives the Sailors the first piece of silverware ahead of the new SPL season, which kicks off on Friday.
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0: 1FM 91.3, that's Pedro Benson with UB40 in their take of that Eddie Grant and the Equals classic, Baby Come Back. Top of the morning to you, Phillips here with you on behalf of Sean, who's usually on at this time, but he's on MC. But the show goes on as usual. Phillips here keeping it going, of course, till 4 o'clock. A pleasure as always to be with you any time of the day, in fact. Thanks for your company as well, okay? Still to come in this hour, REM, Britney Spears, also Annie Lennox, the Backstreet Boys, Neil Diamond, and after these, it is going to be New Shoes.
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2: A traffic update from ICA. Heavy departure traffic at Woodlands Checkpoint due to tailback from Malaysia. Delays are expected and motorists are advised to check traffic conditions before embarking on their journey. Follow ICA Facebook for more updates.
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0: A bit like Phil Oakey in the Human League, right? The original version by Lover Speaks. So yeah, I'll go for the Annie Lennox version. Thank you very much. After news and traffic, the song usually sung at some sporting events like baseball or football. Got such a sing-along kind of tune. But it was written by Neil Diamond for his second wife, Marcia. But because he needed a three-syllable name to fit the melody, it became Sweet Caroline.
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2: These are your news headlines. I'm Shahzad Haque. Prime Minister Lawrence Wong has urged Singaporeans to reject prejudice against any community, saying such views must never be allowed to become normalised. He was responding to anti-Indian comments that surfaced online following the Nepal floods and discussions over SIA's investment in Air India. Mr. Wong says Singapore can have strong debates, but they should not be used to fuel prejudice or hostility towards foreigners. He says the country has held together by rejecting attempts to divide people along racial or religious lines. Senior Minister Lee Hsien Loong has also condemned the racist and hateful comments targeting Singapore's Indian community, calling them deeply troubling. He urged Singaporeans to reject hatred and to respond instead with compassion and solidarity, regardless of whether used to fuel prejudice or hostility towards foreigners.

0: urged leaders to speak up against attempts to stir up such animosities. Police, meanwhile, are looking into some of the racist and xenophobic comments, while the Ministry of Digital Development and Information is asking platforms to remove posts that breach guidelines. Oil prices climbed in early Asian trade this morning as tensions between the US and Iran raised fears of further disruption to energy supplies through the Strait of Hormuz. Brent crude rose as much as 0.8% to trade near $97 a barrel, while US crude was around $92. The move comes after the US struck three Iranian oil tankers over the weekend, and Tehran announced plans for a new restricted zone near the strait. Brent has now risen almost 60% this year as the conflict continues to disrupt shipping and energy markets. Ukrainian President Volodymyr Zelensky has warned the war with Russia looks likely to continue into winter despite fresh talks with US envoys. A senior Ukrainian official said they had brought new, more effective proposals on ending the war, but there were no breakthroughs. Steve Witkoff and Jared Kushner met Mr. Zelensky in Kyiv after meeting with Russian President Vladimir Putin in Moscow. Mr. Zelensky repeated his call for a meeting between the two leaders to resolve territorial issues. He added that Ukraine hopes to reach agreements with its American partners, but is also counting on European support. And in local football, Ilhan Fundi made the perfect start to life with the Lion City Sailors, scoring twice as they beat Tampines Rovers 2-0 to win the Community Shield. The Lions forward netted both goals in the first half, carrying on his good form from the recent ASEAN Championship, where he scored four goals. It was Ilhan's first appearance in the Singapore Premier League since 2022, after spells in Belgium and Thailand. The win gives the Sailors the first piece of silverware ahead of the new SPL season, which kicks off on Friday.
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3: All right, vehicle breakdown on the KJE towards the PIE after PIE Changi. Roadworks on the PIE towards Changi after Thompson Road in lane 1. And there's been an incident on the PIE towards Stoas after the KPE ECP. We haven't got any further reports to that, but when we do, I will share it with you on that situation, okay? In the meantime, drive safe and we'll have a pleasant drive.
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0: Run FM 91.3, that's Phil Collins, who happened to be a collector of artifacts in this instance. He collects artifacts from the 1836 Battle of the Alamo. He even wrote a historical book that was published called The Alamo and Beyond, The Collector's Journey. Speaking of which, I'm sure many of you are collectors yourself, and I am, myself included. I collect quite a number of things, actually, besides figurines and Chirashi posters. Used to be TransitLink cards when they had very nice designs back then. There's also Blu-ray, 4K steelbooks, fridge magnets, movie posters, the lots. What about you? I'm sure you have something more interesting that you've been collecting. I would love to know if you can tell me, share with me, why not? 8855-0913 if you have something to share about that. In the meantime, more music lined up for your listening pleasure after these from All For One, also the Backstreet Boys. Keep it right here.
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2: 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A traffic update from ICA. Heavy departure traffic at Woodlands Checkpoint due to tailback from Malaysia. Delays are expected, and motorists are advised to check traffic conditions before embarking on their journey. 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
0: All right, partly cloudy weather we are for this late morning, and I suppose early afternoon as well. In the meantime, highest temperature 35 degrees Celsius.
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0: 1FM 91.3, that's All For One, I Can Love You Like That. And they, of course, will be performing in Singapore this month on the 22nd at Resorts World Sentosa. I'm sure they'll be performing that song and that other famous one of theirs called I Swear. I've been asking you about your collections, and if you have a very interesting collection, why not share it with us? 8855-0913. In fact, Kelvin has sent share with me, or us, his collection. He collects vinyls. He's a collector of 4K Blu-ray as well, overseas fridge magnets, and Hard Rock Cafe t-shirts. My. Well, still can't beat me, because I have quite a number of collection. I'm too embarrassed to mention so many, but I mentioned a few already. But those of you who have some interesting ones that you want to share, go on WhatsApp to me, share with us, and, it'll be fun. Coming up, more music in on the way. We have news, of course, at 12 o'clock. Before that, though, one from Foreigner, Waiting for Girls for Like You.
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2: These are your news headlines. I'm Shahzad Haq. Flight disruptions in Indonesia are set to continue through the day, with Jakarta's main Soekarno-Hatta International Airport now staying closed until at least 7 p.m. Singapore time. 8 airports had been shut earlier this morning because of volcanic ash from Mount Anak Krakatau. Singapore Airlines has also cancelled 18 flights between Singapore and Jakarta today. Around 170,000 passengers have been affected by flight cancellations, with authorities warning that further eruptions remain likely. Travellers are being advised to check with their airlines before heading to the airport, as the situation remains fluid. Drivers heading into Orchard Road will now have to pay ERP charges at 11 locations in the area. The $1 charge kicked in at 11 this morning and will apply on weekdays until 7 p.m. The Land Transport Authority says traffic in the area has been consistently slow since October last year, with speeds often falling below the optimal range. LTA is also keeping an eye on Saturday traffic and says ERP charges could eventually be brought back then as well. A 35-member Singapore Police Force team is in Nepal supporting search and rescue operations after the devastating August 26th flash floods. It includes forensic specialists who are conducting aerial surveillance and victim identification of all nationalities. They're also training their Nepali counterparts in drone operations and fingerprint collection. Over 1,000 bodies have been recovered, but more than 4,000 are still missing, including 9 Singaporeans. Singapore has also arranged $560,000 in humanitarian aid, while a Ministry of Foreign Affairs crisis response team is also in Nepal. Shipping traffic through the Strait of Hormuz has dropped to its lowest level since May, after the recent US and Iranian strikes on oil tankers. An average of just 10 commodity ships transited daily over the past 10 days, down from over 15 earlier. US forces struck 3 Iranian tankers on September 5th, following Iranian attacks on US warships. Iran retaliated by targeting 3 additional tankers and US vessels. Maritime intelligence firms say commercial tankers are now being deliberately used as instruments of economic pressure, with 27 projectile strike incidents reported since July. And finally, US President Donald Trump has suggested renaming the state of New Mexico as New America. Mr. Trump floated the idea on social media, saying many people had suggested the new name and calling it more prestigious and beautiful. But the governor of New Mexico has rejected the proposal, saying the state's name is not up for debate. It comes just days after Mr. Trump signed an order to rename Lake Ontario as Lake America, a move Canada has also rejected.
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0: 1FM 91.3, that's Cyndi Lauper and True Colors, almost acoustic sounding, but what a great song it is. So props to the songwriters, Billy Steinberg and Tom Kelly, with Billy having his own mother in mind when he wrote the first verse. I've been asking you about your collection, and Eric says he is a collector of sneakers. He has like over 40 to 60 sneakers. All right, Eric, good one. Let's see, we have Jason, who says he used to collect, or he still does, matchboxes from all the restaurants or clubs that he goes to, and he's kept them in pristine condition. So, well done. Well, I'm going to, you know, throw it out to you again one more time. We'll do another round. If you do have a collection that you want to share with me, interesting collection, just WhatsApp 8855-0913. In the meantime, we're coming back with music from The Cure and Whitney Houston.
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2: A traffic update from ICA. Heavy departure traffic at Woodlands Checkpoint due to tailback from Malaysia. Delays are expected, and motorists are advised to check traffic conditions before embarking on their journey. Follow ICA Facebook for more updates.
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0: 1FM 91.3, that's Shakespeare's sister, the duo consisting of Marcella Detroit and Siobhan Fahy, formerly of Bananarama, used also to be married to Dave Stewart of Eurythmics. Number one hit for them back in 1992 called Stay, and it did stay at number one for 8 weeks. Great song it is. All right, asking you about your collection, Fires Ghani says he has about 12,000 CDs, mostly singles, I think more than me. Well, very nice. Good collection, I'm sure. For Sally, she says all kinds of money notes. You know, old notes, you know, notes from different currencies from European countries, from the US, etc., etc. And coins as well. She's just fascinated with old notes, she says. Ivan is proud of his trading card collection, DC and Marvel as well. That's a nice collection. I actually enjoy doing that. Yes, I do have a trading card collection, but not as much as you, I suppose. All right, more music coming up. Well, we do have news headlines. Also traffic. And then we'll get you back to the music with a throwback by ABBA.
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8: 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I'm Shahzad Haq. Flight disruptions in Indonesia are set to continue through the day, with Jakarta's main Soekarno-Hatta International Airport now staying closed until at least 7 p.m. Singapore time. 8 airports had been shut earlier this morning because of volcanic ash from Mount Anak Krakatau.
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0: 170,000 passengers have been affected by flight cancellations, with authorities warning that further eruptions remain likely. Travelers are being advised to check with their airlines before heading to the airport, as the situation remains fluid. Drivers heading into Orchard Road will now have to pay ERP charges at 11 locations in the area. The $1 charge kicked in at 11 this morning and will apply on weekdays until 7 p.m. The Land Transport Authority says traffic in the area has been consistently slow since October last year, with speeds often falling below the optimal range. LTA is also keeping an eye on Saturday traffic and says ERP charges could eventually be brought back then as well. A 35-member Singapore police force team is in Nepal supporting search and rescue operations after the devastating August 26th flash floods. It includes forensic specialists who are conducting aerial surveillance and victim identification of all nationalities. They're also training their Nepali counterparts in drone operations and fingerprint collection. Over 1,000 bodies have been recovered, but more than 4,000 are still missing, including 9 Singaporeans. Singapore has also arranged $560,000 in humanitarian aid, while a Ministry of Foreign Affairs crisis response team is also in Nepal. Shipping traffic through the Strait of Hormuz has dropped to its lowest level since May, after the recent US and Iranian strikes on oil tankers. An average of just 10 commodity ships transited daily over the past 10 days, down from over 15 earlier. US forces struck 3 Iranian tankers on September 5th, following Iranian attacks on US warships. Iran retaliated by targeting 3 additional tankers and US vessels. Maritime intelligence firms say commercial tankers are now being deliberately used as instruments of economic pressure, with 27 projectile strike incidents reported since July. And finally, U.S. President Donald Trump has suggested renaming the state of New Mexico as New America. Mr. Trump floated the idea on social media, saying many people had suggested the new name and calling it more prestigious and beautiful. But the governor of New Mexico has rejected the proposal, saying the state's name is not up for debate. It comes just days after Mr. Trump signed an order to rename Lake Ontario as Lake America, a move Canada has also rejected.
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3: There are roadworks on Corporation Road towards the PIE after the AYE in Lane 1. A couple of vehicle breakdowns, one on the PIE towards Tuas after Adam Road, and the other on the KPE towards the ECP at the Tampines Road exit. That'll do it for traffic.
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0: 1FM 91.3, that's Kim Wilde, You I Can't Have You, and just like the original by Yvonne Elliman, she also took it to number one. Now, each Friday between 3 and 4 o'clock on The Sweet Escape, we have a segment called the 60-Minute Music Takeover, where one listener will have his or her playlist played for an hour. So if you'd like to be that person, you know, to have that opportunity, send over your list of your songs from the 70s, 80s, 90s, early 2000s, those that you hear on 1FM, those that you like very much. And if we love your selection, I will play on a Friday between 3 and 4, okay? So WhatsApp 8855-0913, keyword is takeover, and do include your name as well. All right, after the weather outlook, China crisis, and Kylie Minogue.
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0: Weather-wise this afternoon, partly cloudy, sunny, and pretty warm as well, a high of 35 degrees Celsius.
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0: 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Actually, quite often. China Crisis, the band from Liverpool, England. But you may ask, you might ask, why China Crisis? Well, they just wanted to sound ironic and, you know, slightly political. That's all there is to it, really. Well, Sean should be back tomorrow, 10 a.m. to 1 p.m. Well, I'll also be here with you till 4 o'clock on The Sweet Escape. News headlines coming up. Before that, The Spice Girls.
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2: These are your news headlines. I'm Shahzad Haque. Prosecutors are seeking up to 13 and a half years jail for the driver who caused the 2024 crash in Tampines that killed two people. Mohammed Shafi Ismail had earlier pleaded guilty to three charges of dangerous driving. The court heard that he was travelling at up to 134 kilometres an hour before running a red light and crashing into several vehicles. A junior college student and a 57-year-old woman died, while eight others were injured in the six-vehicle collision. Shafi will be sentenced on October 5th. Health experts here are recommending new osteoporosis screening and earlier checks for breast cancer. Under new guidelines, women from age 50 and men from 65 should start assessing the risk of osteoporosis. It's the first time formal screening has been recommended for the general population. Women aged 40 to 49 are also being advised to get a mammogram every year. The recommendations come from the Screening Test Review Committee, a panel of 16 local clinicians. The Health Ministry is now reviewing them before deciding whether to include the screenings under Healthier SG and offer subsidies. Singapore is studying whether homes and light industrial spaces could one day be housed in the same development. JTC and the Singapore Institute of Architects are using two industrial sites in Toa Payoh to explore how workshops, design studios and other light industries could operate alongside residential units. The study is expected to be completed in the first half of next year. JTC says promising concepts could later be considered for other sites, although planning regulations and safeguards would first have to be worked out. Moving to international news, Bangladesh is seeing a sharp rise in dengue cases. More than 1,500 people were admitted with the mosquito-borne disease in the past 24 hours, the highest daily figure so far this year. More than 42,000 people have been hospitalized since January, with 117 deaths recorded. Health experts are warning that the outbreak could get worse this month, with cases now reported across all 64 districts. Germany's far-right AfD party has scored a landslide victory in a key regional election, more than doubling its support in the eastern state of Saxony-Anhalt. It won 44% of the vote, well ahead of Chancellor Friedrich Merz's CDU, which took around 18%. The AfD, however, fell short of an outright majority. Other major parties have also ruled out working with it, leaving it unclear who will form the next state government.
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5: Happy Monday. Philip Chu still with you. Hope you're off to a fabulous start to your week. And looking forward to more good days ahead. And also on the show today, yes, we do have a brand new prize for you to win in the Lincoln Challenge. $100 worth of dining vouchers from Ara Slice. So if you love your pizzas, stay tuned for it, okay? First up, it's Michael Jackson.

1FM 91.3, that's Lenny Kravitz. It ain't over till it's over. All about trying to save his marriage to his ex-wife, Lisa Bonet. Sadly, it didn't work out for them. They divorced, but they have remained best friends, co-parenting their only child, Zoe Kravitz. I'm sure you know her. Anyway, Philip J with you this afternoon. Hope you had a most wonderful couple of days. This week's prize in the Linkage Challenge is $100 worth of dining vouchers to spend at R Slice. Still to come, music from Santana and the product G&B. Meanwhile, the singer, whose early goal was to become a nurse, that is until she auditioned for Stevie Wonder, it's Denise Williams.

0: 1FM 91.3, that's Gloria Estefan. Don't want to lose you. Thanks for having us on this Monday. I hope your work week is off to a great start and you're in pretty good shape. After news and traffic, it'll be a song by the King of Rock and Roll that was said to be his last top 10 single on the Hot 100, Burning Love by Elvis Presley, next on a 1FM throwback.
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4: These are your news headlines. I'm Shahzad Haq. Prosecutors are seeking up to 13 and a half years jail for the driver who caused the 2024 crash in Tampines that killed two people. Mohammed Shafi Ismail had earlier pleaded guilty to three charges of dangerous driving. The court heard that he was travelling at up to 134 kilometres an hour before running a red light and crashing into several vehicles. A junior college student and seven-year-old woman died, while eight others were injured in the six-vehicle collision. Shafi will be sentenced on October 5th. Health experts here are recommending new osteoporosis screening and earlier checks for breast cancer. Under new guidelines, women from age 50 and men from 65 should start assessing the risk of osteoporosis. It's the first time formal screening has been recommended for the general population. Women aged 40 to 49 are also being advised to get a mammogram every year. The recommendations come from the Screening Test Review Committee, a panel of 16 local clinicians. The Health Ministry is now reviewing them before deciding whether to include the screenings under Healthier SG and offer subsidies. Singapore is studying whether homes and light industrial spaces could one day be housed in the same development. JTC and the Singapore Institute of Architects are using two industrial sites in Toa Payoh to explore how workshops, design studios and other light industries could operate alongside residential units. The study is expected to be completed in the first half of next year. JTC says promising concepts could later or is studying whether homes and light industrial spaces could one day be housed in the

0: international news, Bangladesh is seeing a sharp rise in dengue cases. More than 1,500 people were admitted with the mosquito-borne disease in the past 24 hours, the highest daily figure so far this year. More than 42,000 people have been hospitalized since January, with 117 deaths recorded. Health experts are warning that the outbreak could get worse this month, with cases now reported across all 64 districts. Germany's far-right AfD party has scored a landslide victory in a key regional election, more than doubling its support in the eastern state of Saxony-Anhalt. It won 44% of the vote, well ahead of Chancellor Friedrich Merz's CDU, which took around 18%. The AfD, however, fell short of an outright majority. Other major parties have also ruled out working with it, leaving it unclear who will form the next state government.
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3: All right, heads up if you happen to be driving now. Roadworks on the AYE towards Tuas after the PIE. Then this is in lane 1. Also on the PIE, there are roadworks in the direction of Tuas after Adam Road. And there is a broken down vehicle on the BKE towards the PIE after Mandai Road. Drive safe.
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0: 1FM 91.3, that's Paul Simon. He is naturally left-handed, you know, but he plays the guitar with his right hand, and being a left-hander, I can tell you that that is indeed, that needs a bit of adjusting, but, you know, not too difficult, because Paul Simon himself has demonstrated he plays it like a natural right-hander. Thanks for hanging out with me this afternoon. Now, we have a segment that we call the 60-Minute Music Takeover. It happens on Fridays, where I play the selection sent in by one lucky listener between 3 and 4 o'clock. If that sounds like something you want to be a part of, well, send over your list via WhatsApp at 8855-0913. The keyword is takeover. Your name, of course, should be included. 15 songs should do it, a mix of hit songs from the 70s, 80s, 90s, and early 2000s, those that you hear on 1FM. All right, after I share with you the weather outlook, the Sugar Babes.
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0: Weather-wise, this afternoon, partly cloudy and sunny, temperature high of 35 degrees Celsius.
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0: 1FM 91.3, Rod Stewart, and well, he did that song so well that people forgot or forget or didn't realize that it is a cover of a song written and first recorded by Van Morrison in the 70s. Such a beautiful romantic song. Even better, we can sing it to someone or write it for someone. I wish I had written that song. I could write a song like that, but first I need to start writing songs or know how to write songs. News headlines on the way. Before that, Michael McDonald.
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2: Good afternoon, I'm Joshua Vong, and these are your news headlines. The Singapore Red Cross will provide essential items to around 700 vulnerable people to tide them through the haze and situation in the country. The SRC will give out air purifiers, as well as heat and haze support packs, to 200 seniors aged 70 and above and staying alone. Some will also receive 3 months of electricity bill support. Another 500 people will receive care packs containing coconut water, isotonic drinks, ready-to-eat food and hygiene items. The initiative comes after air quality in Singapore hit unhealthy levels for the first time since October 2023, with the 24-hour PSI crossing the threshold reading of 101 on the morning of September 4th. Flight disruptions in Indonesia are set to continue through the day, with Jakarta's main Soekarno-Hatta International Airport now staying closed until at least 7 p.m. Singapore time. 8 airports had been shut earlier this morning because of volcanic ash from Mount Anak Krakatau. Singapore Airlines has also cancelled 18 flights between Singapore and Jakarta today. Around 170,000 passengers have been affected by flight cancellations, with authorities warning that further eruptions remain likely. Travellers are being advised to check with their airlines before heading to the airport, as the situation remains fluid. Drivers heading into Orchard Road will now have to pay ERP charges at 11 locations in the area. The $1 charge kicked in at 11 a.m. this morning and will apply on weekdays until 7 p.m. The Land Transport Authority says traffic in the area has been consistently slow since October last year, with speeds often falling below the optimal range. The LTA is also keeping an eye on Saturday traffic and says ERP charges could eventually be brought back then as well. Japan's National Weather Agency is warning of a serious landslide risk on Nijima Island following record rainfall. The island, which is located about 160 kilometers south of Tokyo, saw 381 millimeters of rain in just 24 hours. Heavy rain has also hit parts of eastern Japan, including areas around Tokyo. There are high levels of landslide alerts for Chiba, Saitama, and Fukushima. The government has set up an emergency response center, and forecasters say more rain is expected along Japan's Pacific coast. And finally, Malaysia has achieved its best Miss World result in 28 years, with Tanusia Chetty finishing third in the pageant in Vietnam. The 26-year-old also won the Beauty with a Purpose Award for her humanitarian work with Orang Asli children. Tanusia impressed judges during the question and answer round with her response on environmental responsibility. The Kuala Lumpur native's achievement matches Lina Teo's third-place finish in 1998. She will join the winner in carrying out global humanitarian duties. Tanusia, who is an educator, also showcased silat during the competition and went viral for speaking 4 languages.
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5: Thanks for staying with us. I hope it's been an excellent start to the week for you. There are more good songs to make it even better this hour, including hits by S Club 7. There are also songs by Pussycat Dolls, Madonna, and this one by Hanson.

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0: 1FM 91.3, never had a dream come true. It's Club 7. While a 7 would represent the number of members in the group, the letter S has always been kept, you know, ambiguous, you know. There's the theory that it stands for Simon, after their founder, Simon Fuller, or that it's the 19th letter of the alphabet, which is a nod to 19 Entertainment, the name of Simon Fuller's company. At one time, they were also considering Sugar Club. Anyway, more good ones on the way by Concrete Blonde. We also have a 70s throwback featuring the song that was originally thought of by Bob Geldof as more of a, you know, a B-side, a throwaway kind of song, before the he saw the strong reactions from audiences. He changed his mind, and it became their biggest international hit, won them the Ivor Novello Awards for Best Pop Song, an outstanding British lyric. We'll be hearing that song after the news headlines and traffic.
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3: Good afternoon, I'm Joshua Vong, and these are your news headlines. The Singapore Red Cross will provide essential items to around 700 vulnerable people to tide them through the haze and situation in the country. The SRC will give out air purifiers, as well as heat and haze support packs, to 200 seniors aged 70 and above and staying alone. Some will also receive 3 months of electricity bill support. Another 500 people will receive care. Good afternoon, I'm Joshua Vong, and these are your news headlines. The Singapore Red Cross.

0: levels for the first time since October 2023, with the 24-hour PSI crossing the threshold reading of 101 on the morning of September 4th. Flight disruptions in Indonesia are set to continue through the day, with Jakarta's main Soekarno-Hatta International Airport now staying closed until at least 7 p.m. Singapore time. Eight airports had been shut earlier this morning because of volcanic ash from Mount Anak Krakatau. Singapore Airlines has also cancelled 18 flights between Singapore and Jakarta today. Around 170,000 passengers have been affected by flight cancellations, with authorities warning that further eruptions remain likely. Travellers are being advised to check with their airlines before heading to the airport, as the situation remains fluid. Drivers heading into Orchard Road will now have to pay ERP charges at 11 locations in the area. The $1 charge kicked in at 11 a.m. this morning and will apply on weekdays until 7 p.m. The Land Transport Authority says traffic in the area has been consistently slow since October last year, with speeds often falling below the optimal range. The LTA is also keeping an eye on Saturday traffic and says ERP charges could eventually be brought back then as well. Japan's National Weather Agency is warning of a serious landslide risk on Nijima Island following record rainfall. The island, which is located about 160 kilometers south of Tokyo, saw 381 millimeters of rain in just 24 hours. Heavy rain has also hit parts of eastern Japan, including areas around Tokyo. There are high levels of landslide alerts for Chiba, Saitama, and Fukushima. The government has set up an emergency response center, and forecasters say more rain is expected along Japan's Pacific coast. And finally, Malaysia has achieved its best Miss World result in 28 years, with Tanusia Chetty finishing third in the pageant in Vietnam. The 26-year-old also won the Beauty with a Purpose Award for her humanitarian work with Orang Asli children. Tanusia impressed judges during the question and answer round with a response on environmental responsibility. The Kuala Lumpur native's achievement matches Lina Teo's third place finish in 1998. She will join the winner in carrying out global humanitarian duties. Tanusia, who is an educator, also showcased Silat during the competition and went viral for speaking four languages.
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3: Roadworks on the PIE towards Tuas after Stevens, avoid lane 4. Also on the SLE towards the BKE after Woodlands Avenue 2. And there has been an accident in the MC Tunnel towards the AYE before Central Boulevard. Do be careful if you're headed there. And yeah, you know, just take note of those roadworks and the accident. In the meantime, have a good, safe drive.
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0: 1FM 91.3, that's Madonna, of course. Express Yourself, one of the songs that usually is on her concert set list, probably because it's about female empowerment. Co-written and produced with her pal, Stephen Bray, who she met at university. Well, they went to New York together and became part of a band called The Breakfast Club. You might remember them. Anyway, thanks for making us your listening choice today. Music next from Nick Kershaw as well as Duran Duran.
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0: Meanwhile, weather-wise, do expect partly cloudy weather and warm weather as well. This afternoon, temperatures are high of 35 degrees Celsius.
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1: All right, on we go with the challenge. Let me play you the hooks of two songs, and then you tell me what these two artists have in common, okay? 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

0: 888-955-0913. WhatsApp if you know the answer. First in with the correct answer will win $100 worth of dining vouchers to spend at R Slice by Roberta's Pizzas to enjoy their Michelin curated wood fired sliced right here in Singapore. And Roberta's is from Brooklyn. The massive celebrity cult following, proudly independent, never franchised. They're all about high quality ingredients, unbeatable value, and guaranteeing you a seriously good time. Okay, news headlines right after we play more of the greatest hits.
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5: Good afternoon. I'm Joshua Vong, and these are your news headlines. Parliament will debate proposed changes to political salaries, including those of ministers, when it sits this week. Prime Minister Lawrence Wong and Coordinating Minister for Public Services Chan Chun Sing will make statements on the issue tomorrow. The government had deferred its consideration of recommendations from a committee reviewing political salaries, citing uncertainty over the impact of the Middle East conflict on Singapore. Currently, an entry-level minister receives a norm annual salary of $1.1 million, including bonuses. Ministerial salaries have not been adjusted since 2012. Prosecutors are seeking up to 13.5 years jail for the driver who caused the 2024 crash in Tampines that killed two people. Mohammad Shafi Ismail had earlier pleaded guilty to three charges of dangerous driving. The court heard that he was travelling at speeds of up to 134 kilometres an hour before running a red light and crashing into several vehicles. A junior college student and a 57-year-old woman died, while eight others were injured in the six-vehicle collision. Shafi will be sentenced on October 5th. Health experts in Singapore are recommending new osteoporosis screening and earlier checks for breast cancer. Under new guidelines, women from the age of 50 and men from 65 should start assessing their risk of osteoporosis. It's the first time formal screening has been recommended for the general population. Women aged 40 to 49 are also being advised to get a mammogram every year. The recommendations come from the Screening Test Review Committee, a panel of 16 local clinicians. The Health Ministry is now reviewing them before deciding whether to include the screenings under Healthier SG and offer subsidies. Moving to world news, rescue teams in New Delhi are searching the rubble of a collapsed five-story building after at least six people were killed. Emergency teams fear others may still be trapped. The All India Institute of Medical Sciences said its trauma centre received 10 victims. Five were brought in dead, while another later died from his injuries. Disaster agency teams, firefighters and police are using heavy machinery and sniffer dogs in the search. The building collapsed yesterday in the Satya Nigatan area, where hundreds of university students live in crowded accommodation. And finally, South Korea recorded 34 suspected heat-related deaths in August, nearly four times compared to the nine reported in 2022. The country experienced its third hottest summer on record this year, with an average temperature of 25.4 degrees Celsius between June and August. Only 2025 and 2024 were hotter. Older people accounted for most heat-related deaths. Of the 138 recorded since 2022, 101 involved people aged 60 or older. In 2026, 16 of the 34 deaths involved people aged 80 or older.
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0: Say goodbye to those post-lunch blues on The Sweet Escape on 1FM. Top of the afternoon, it is a pleasure to have you tuning in this Monday. In this hour, Depeche Mode, Starship, Simply Red, and opening this hour, John Parr with St. Elmo's Fire.

91.3. That's exactly what we need, a female version of that classic tune, Without You, the other male version, of course, by Nilsson, and way before that, Bad Finger. Thanks for taking up the Linkit Challenge. There can only be one winner each day. So today's winner is Robert Lam, first in with the correct answer, which is both artists, China Crisis and America, have the name of a country in their band name. That's right. Congratulations. You win $100 worth of dining vouchers from R Slice by Roberto's, coming from Brooklyn with a massive celebrity cult following, proudly independent and never franchised. 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Another chance for you to win tomorrow, so be sure not to miss out. Thanks for making us a part of your day. After these, we do have Simply Red. Also right now, it's Depeche Mode.

0: 1FM 91.3, Rick James, the super funky, super freak. Pleasure to have you tuning in this Monday afternoon. Another 70s treat coming up for you by the band who turned the song that you're about to hear into an international smash hit, all about being secretly in love with a neighbor for over two decades. The band Smokey, after news and traffic.
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8: Good afternoon. I'm Joshua Vong, and these are your news headlines. Parliament will debate proposed changes to political salaries, including those of ministers, when it sits this week. Prime Minister Lawrence Wong and Coordinating Minister for Public Services Chan Chun Sing will make statements on the issue tomorrow. The government had deferred its consideration of recommendations from a committee reviewing political salaries, citing uncertainty over the impact of the Middle East conflict on Singapore. Currently, an entry-level minister receives a norm annual salary of $1.1 million, including bonuses. Ministerial salaries have not been adjusted since 2012. Prosecutors are seeking up to 13 and a half years jail for the driver who caused the 2024 crash in Tampines that killed two people. Mohammad Shafi Ismail had earlier pleaded guilty to three charges of dangerous driving. The court heard that he was travelling at speeds of up to 134 kilometres an hour before running a red light and crashing into several vehicles. A junior college student and a 57-year-old woman died, while eight others were injured in the six-vehicle collision. Shafi will be sentenced on October 5th. Health experts in Singapore are recommending new osteoporosis screening and earlier checks for breast cancer. Under new guidelines, women from the age of 50 and men from 65 should start assessing their risk of osteoporosis. It's the first time formal screening has been recommended for the general population. Women age 40 to 49 are also being advised to get a mammogram every year. The recommendations come from the Screening Test Review Committee, a panel of 16 local clinicians. The Health Ministry is now reviewing them before deciding whether to include the screenings under Healthier SG and offer subsidies. Moving to world news, rescue teams in New Delhi are searching the rubble of a collapsed five-story building after at least six people were killed. Emergency teams fear others may still be trapped. The All India Institute of Medical Sciences said its trauma centre received 10 victims. Five were brought in dead, while another later died from his injuries. Disaster agency teams, firefighters and police are using heavy machinery and sniffer dogs in the search. The building collapsed yesterday in the Satya Nigatan area, where hundreds of university students live in crowded accommodation. And finally, South Korea recorded 34 suspected heat-related deaths in August, nearly four times compared to the nine reported in 2022. The country experienced its third hottest summer on record this year, with an average temperature of 25.4 degrees Celsius between June and August. Only 2025 and 2024 were hotter. Older people accounted for most heat-related deaths. Of the 138 recorded since 2022, 101 involve people aged 60 or older. In 2026, 16 of the 34 deaths involve people aged 80 or older.
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0: Number of broken down vehicle situations to tell you about. One on the AYE towards the MCE after Clementi Road. Another on the
8: Of the 34 deaths involve people aged 80 or older.

0: South of Starship on 1FM 91.3. Nothing is going to stop us now. Well, nothing should stop you if you want to have some, you know, a good time. You can at Beer Fest Asia at the beach at Sentosa Palawan Green. It is happening this weekend, starting Friday, actually, from 11th to 13th of September. 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
0: All right, weather-wise, very hot outdoors, partly cloudy as well. Maximum temperature 35 degrees Celsius.
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0: 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That is, I have to say, that's my favorite song by Paula Abdul. The only favorite song for me by her. Rush, Rush it is. Time for me to head on out and hand it over to Carol Smith on The Escapade. She's with you from 4 o'clock onwards with more great heads, some cool prizes for you to win. I'm Philip Jew. Thank you for tuning in. I'll catch you tomorrow at 1.
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2: Good afternoon. I'm Joshua Vong, and these are your news headlines. A former senior project manager has been charged over an alleged $50,000 bribe linked to a contract with the then West Coast Town Council. Ng Yin Hong was previously employed by property maintenance company EM Services, which is jointly owned by the HDB and Keppel Management. He and the man who allegedly gave him the money, Atlas Maintenance Director Ng Chun Mong, were each charged with corruption. The alleged offence occurred in February 2023. Ng Yin Hong faces another charge of using $12,500 of the purported proceeds to cover family expenses. His case will return to court on October 5th. Flight disruptions in Indonesia caused by volcanic ash from Anak Krakatau, which began erupting last Friday, are set to continue through the day. Seven Indonesian airports, including Jakarta's main Soekarno-Hatta International Airport, will stay closed until at least 7 p.m. Singapore time. About 2,300 flights and 263,000 passengers had been affected by 9 a.m. local time, up from 1,700 flights and 170,000 passengers the previous day. Authorities are monitoring ash every 30 minutes, but changing winds are making reopening times difficult to predict. Indonesia's health ministry says about 3.3 million elderly people are at risk from the volcanic ash. Staying in Indonesia, a fire in the country's Papua region has killed 11 people, including 6 children. The blaze broke out shortly after midnight in Piniai in central Papua and quickly spread to several shophouses. Police said the victims included 5 adults and 6 children, aged between 2 and 9. The fire raged for more than 3 hours and destroyed at least 40 kiosks and houses, despite the deployment of fire trucks and a water cannon. Authorities are investigating the cause. Japan tourist hotspot Shinjuku plans to ban more than half of its short-term holiday rentals, following a rise in complaints about visitors. The Tokyo Ward hosts nearly 10% of Japan's 42,000 short-term rentals. Residents have complained about tourists failing to properly dispose of rubbish, smoking where prohibited, and making excessive noise. The new rules would ban private lodging in residential zones and areas near schools and apply to existing properties. Complaints about holiday rentals in Shinjuku rose by about 40% in the fiscal year to March. The plan is expected to be formally announced by the Shinjuku mayor tomorrow. And finally, Bangladesh is seeing a sharp rise in dengue cases. At least 4 patients died and more than 1,500 people were admitted with the mosquito-borne disease in the past 24 hours, the highest daily figure so far this year. More than 42,000 people have been hospitalized this year, with 117 deaths recorded. Health experts are warning that the outbreak could get worse this month, with cases now reported across all 64 districts.
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6: Hey, good afternoon and happy Monday. Hopefully you're enjoying the start of the September school holidays as well. Thanks so much for joining us. It's Carol with you all the way to 8 o'clock. And something fun that's happening this week from the 7th to the 10th of September is Beer Fest Asia. And we've got your discovery passes up for grabs on the show. Also going to be sending you over to the Coach Restaurant with $100 worth of dining vouchers. So stay close. Meanwhile, let's get things going with Sugar Ray. 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

0: Terrell featuring Alexander O'Neill here on 1FM 91.3. That was Saturday Love, taking us about 4:13 on this Monday afternoon. How's it going? And hopefully the September school holidays are going really well. Yeah, taking some time to hang out with the kiddos or maybe get them ready for the year-end exams as well. Yeah, yo, hang in there. You can do it. Meanwhile, thanks so much for joining us. It is the 7th of September, and on this day in 2005, Apple Computer introduced the iPod Nano. Remember that? It was a revolutionary full-featured iPod that could hold 1,000 songs and yet was thinner than a standard number 2 pencil. And of course, back in the day, if you had the original iPod that weighed a ton, when the iPod Nano came along, it was like the coolest thing to have in your pocket. Especially love the little dial that went click, click, click, click, click, click. Yeah, you felt really special when you held an iPod Nano for some reason. It was easier to go jogging with it as well. I think I still have my iPod Nano lying around somewhere, but I just don't know where. Do you? And does it still work? If you're holding on to one, let me know, okay? Meanwhile, do stay coming up shortly. Music from Boyzone and Bonnie Tyler.
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0: Lovely Bonnie Tyler and Holding Out for a Hero here on 1FM 91.3. Good afternoon and welcome to the Escapade. Carol with you on the 7th of September. And earlier on, I was telling you about how on this day in 2005, Apple Computer introduced the iPod Nano, and Poppy got in touch with a voice note.
1: Oh, iPod. I used to have like the heavy iPod, the one that looks like a brick and you can throw it at someone. Yeah. That one, and I have the iPod Mini. I didn't manage to get the iPod Nano. Yeah, I still have both the Mini and the iPod Original. In green, like lime green. But no, I don't think it works anymore. But it was cool those days, you know. You can like literally download it, download the music and the playlist and put it on loop. How cool we look.
0: I forgot that it came in different colors. I always thought it was just white. Was it the skin that you could buy to wrap it around the product? I never really had the original iPod. My very first iPod gadget was the iPod Nano itself. So it was like, yeah, this is the thing to have, the gadget, right? But you know what? These days, you know what's making a comeback? It's actually CD players and compact discs that are making a surprising market comeback. In fact, CD revenue jumped 58.6% in the first half of 2026. And customer searches for CD players actually surged 96%, with some popular models actually selling out online as well. And why is this? People are wondering, you know what, streaming is so easy, so why is there a demand for CDs again? Well, apparently Gen Z, the younger listeners who grew up with streaming, want tangible music collections and physical album art. People are tired of rented music libraries, ads, and listening algorithms. And CDs also cost much less than vinyl records. And there are certain collectible CDs that are still being sold, especially by the K-pop groups. They have very special artist releases and K-pop albums that actually drive major physical purchases. So you find that some of the millennials or even Gen Z, they actually do go out to the CD stores and buy the physical copies because they want the posters, they want the extra collectible stuff in there as well. So if given a chance, would you rather have your music on a CD player, on a streaming app, or would you want an iPod Nano? Which one of these three would you pick to listen to music? I would still pick the streamer, unfortunately, because my handphone is already so heavy, so I might as well just listen to everything online. Everything is on one place. I've been through the era of having so many gadgets and things to carry around. Your bag just gets bigger and heavier. So yeah, it's definitely a streamer app for me. But what about you? Let me know your thoughts. 8855-0913 on WhatsApp. 1FM.

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3: Good afternoon. I'm Joshua Vong, and these are your news headlines. A former senior project manager has been charged over an alleged $50,000 bribe linked to a contract with the then West Coast Town Council. Ng Yin Hong was previously employed by property maintenance company EM Services, which is jointly owned by the HDB and Keppel Management. He and the man who allegedly gave him the money, Atlas Maintenance Director Ng Chun Mong, were each charged with corruption. The alleged offence occurred in February 2023. Ng Yin Hong faces another charge of using $12,500 of the purported proceeds to cover family expenses. His case will return to court on October 5th. Flight disruptions in Indonesia caused by volcanic ash from Anak Krakatau, which began erupting last Friday, are set to continue through the day. Seven Indonesian airports, including Jakarta's main Soekarno-Hatta International Airport, will stay closed until at least 7 p.m. Singapore time. About 2,300 flights and 263,000 passengers had been affected by 9 a.m. local time, up from 1,700 flights and 170,000 passengers the previous day. Authorities are monitoring ash every 30 minutes, but changing winds are making reopening times difficult to predict. Indonesia's health ministry says about 3.3 million elderly people are at risk from the volcanic ash. Staying in Indonesia, a fire in the country's Papua region has killed 11 people, including 6 children. The blaze broke out shortly after midnight in Piniai in central Papua and quickly spread to several shophouses. Police said the victims included 5 adults and 6 children, aged between 2 and 9. The fire raged for more than 3 hours and destroyed at least 40 kiosks and houses, despite the deployment of fire trucks and a water cannon. Authorities are investigating the cause. Japan tourist hotspot Shinjuku plans to ban more than half of its short-term holiday rentals following a rise in central Papua and quickly spread to several shophouses. Police said

0: failing to properly dispose of rubbish, smoking were prohibited, and making excessive noise. The new rules would ban private lodging in residential zones and areas near schools and apply to existing properties. Complaints about holiday rentals in Shinjuku rose by about 40% in the fiscal year to March. The plan is expected to be formally announced by the Shinjuku mayor tomorrow. And finally, Bangladesh is seeing a sharp rise in dengue cases. At least 4 patients died and more than 1,500 people were admitted with the mosquito-borne disease in the past 24 hours, the highest daily figure so far this year. More than 42,000 people have been hospitalized this year, with 117 deaths recorded. Health experts are warning that the outbreak could get worse this month, with cases now reported across all 64 districts.
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3: Look out for a breakdown on the AYE towards the MCE after Yenching Road. You want to avoid lane 4. TPE towards the PIE, there is a breakdown at Loyang Avenue exit. And on Clementi Road towards Bukit Timah, there is a breakdown after AYE. Avoid lane 3, drive 6.
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0: 1FM 91.3, Good Times Greatest Hits, the Pet Shop Boys and Domino Dancing. And talking about dancing, the 1FM DJs recently had a little dance-off during our Greatest Hits of All Time finale party. So we're all in our retro outfits doing a little dance, and it's all captured in a new reel on Instagram. 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
0: It's mostly cloudy and temperatures will keep between 27 and 31 degrees Celsius.
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0: love it, and I love a rainy night here on 1FM 91.3. Good Times Greatest Hits. Good evening, and welcome to The Escapade. It's Carol with you, and hopefully it's almost time for you to wrap things up at work, call it a day, start your drive home. Yeah, thanks so much for having us on. Alrighty, time for us to have a little fun in Drive Time Trivia. And, you know, the online shopping sale 99 is just around the corner, and so I thought I'd ask you this. Now, Amazon is basically one of the world's biggest online shopping mall. 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Coming up shortly, a quick check on news and traffic. Then back with some dining vouchers with the Coach Restaurant. That is next.
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0: Look out for an accident in the MCE Tunnel towards the AYE before Central Boulevard. You want to avoid Lane 5. We've also got a breakdown on the AYE towards the MCE after Yuen Ching Road. You want to avoid Lane 4. PIE towards Changi, breakdown after Jalan Yunus. And on Bukit Timah Road towards Woodlands, look out for an accident after Cavanaugh Road. Avoid Lanes 1 and 2. Drive safe.
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5: Good afternoon. I'm Joshua Vong, and these are your news headlines. A 51-year-old man has pleaded guilty to raping and molesting his 15-year-old daughter over 2 years ago. The man surrendered after seeing her inside a neighborhood police station, which he had fled to following the incident. He pleaded guilty to rape, outrage of modesty, and an unrelated criminal breach of trust charge. Other charges include embezzling $23,000 from his employer in 2023 and taking obscene photos of the victim. The prosecution is seeking up to 14 years and 9 months jail, plus additional jail time in lieu of caning, which the man cannot receive because he is over 50. He will be sentenced on November 2nd. The Singapore Red Cross will provide essential items to around 700 vulnerable people to tide them through the haze and heat situation in the country. The SRC will give out air purifiers, as well as heat and haze support packs, to 200 seniors aged 70 and above and staying alone. Some will also receive 3 months of electricity bill support. Another 500 people will receive care packs containing coconut water, isotonic drinks, ready-to-eat food, and hygiene items. The initiative comes after air quality in Singapore hit unhealthy levels for the first time since October 2023, with the 24-hour PSI crossing the threshold reading of 101 on the morning of September 4th. Moving to world news, Japan's National Weather Agency is warning of a serious landslide risk on Nijima Island following record rainfall. The island, which is located around 160 kilometers south of Tokyo, saw 381 millimeters of rain in just 24 hours. Heavy rain has also hit parts of eastern Japan, including areas around Tokyo. There are also high-level landslide alerts for Chiba, Saitama, and Fukushima prefectures. The government has set up an emergency response center, and forecasters are saying more rain is expected along Japan's Pacific coast. Israeli strikes on a southern Lebanese town have killed at least 11 people. 9 people, including 2 children, were killed when Israeli warplanes hit a residential building in Kfar Rumon shortly after midnight. 5 others were wounded. Local media says a separate Israeli drone strike on a civilian vehicle killed 2 medics. The strikes came despite a June ceasefire between Israel and Hezbollah. Israel's military has continued carrying out strikes in southern Lebanon, including areas north of its self-declared security zone. And finally, Iran says it will announce a new restricted zone in the Gulf and new shipping routes through the Strait of Hormuz in the coming days. Iran's Supreme National Security Council Secretary Mohsen Rezai said ships entering the zone would be placed on a sanctions list. He said a new international corridor through Iranian and Omani waters had also been agreed, with Iran managing the route. Rezai said Iran would only commit to keeping the strait open if the US stopped attacks and threats against Iran. The Strait of Hormuz carried about a fifth of global oil supplies prior to the conflict.
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0: Good evening. Carol with you for the drive home. And coming your way this hour, how'd you like to score $100 worth of dining vouchers from the Coach Restaurant? They've got a 4.7 Google review. Food and ambience, really amazing. So let me hook you up in just a little while. Meanwhile, in Drive Time Trivia, Amazon is one of the world's biggest online shopping mall, but just how many different items are available for you to buy on their website? Is it A, 60 million, B, 160 million, C, 600 million, or D, 6 billion items? 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One of these is correct, but which one? Get in touch, 88550913 on WhatsApp. But for now though, let's kick things off with Sixpence, None the Richer, and Kiss Me.

0: 1FM 91.3, it's In Excess and Need You Tonight, which is how I feel about stuff that I buy online. I don't just need it in 3 to 5 days. I need it tonight. I need it now, in fact. And talking about shopping online, well, Amazon is basically one of the world's first and biggest online shopping malls. But just how many different items are available for purchase on their website? Is it A, 60 million, B, 160 million, C, 600 million, or D, 6 billion? Now, there were lots of guesses for 600 million or 6 billion. And if you guessed C, 600 million, you're absolutely spot on. That's a whole lot of products available on one website. And let's say each one costs an average of 40 bucks, okay? How much do you think you would need to buy everything? Well, someone actually sat down and did some math. 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Of course, we're talking about 600 million different products, and that's before the delivery fees. And is there something you wish you could buy online but you can't, you know, like a husband? Just kidding. The other day, I was trying to buy some super glue. Unfortunately, it had like a minimum amount that I had to purchase, so I think I had to add 3 items to the basket before I could check it out, but I only just need like that one tube, and I need it now. Okay, so let me know if that's ever happened to you. You want to try and buy an item, but you can't because it's not available, or you need X amount before you can check out. 8855-0913.
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0: Look out for a breakdown on the PIE towards Tuas after Jalan Bahar. On the BKE towards the PIE, there's a breakdown after Mandai Road. Clementi Road towards Bukit Timah, a breakdown after AYE. You want to avoid Lane 3. And in the MCE Tunnel towards AYE, look out for an accident after Central Boulevard. You want to avoid Lane 5. New Upper Changi Road towards Changi, accident after Bedok North Avenue 1. Avoid Lanes 1 and 2. Drive safe.
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0: FM 91.3, Good Times, Greatest Hits. Ace of Base and All That She Wants. And yes, all that she wants is to see what kind of renovation her neighbors are doing. That's based off a story going viral online. This person actually noticed that her neighbor's house was being renovated, right? And then some people were just going in and checking out the renovations. You know, other neighbors, just because there were workers there and the owners weren't home, they just helped themselves. You know, they walked in, took pictures, took videos. And even though the workers reportedly asked them to leave, they just continued walking around. And the homeowner says it's happened on two separate occasions and is asking, has walking into someone's house during renovation somehow become normal? And other Singaporeans have since shared similar experiences online, you know. So where do you draw the line and how do you feel about this? Let's say it's your house being renovated and your neighbors just happily sauntered in and took pictures and videos. Would that be okay with you? I kind of did that today. My neighbors are renovating their home. They weren't around. The workers were around, but I didn't go in. I kind of stood like outside, like way outside, and just peeked in to see like what was going on, because there was like a lot of furniture moving about and I noticed a lot of painting work. So is what I'm doing wrong as well? It was a bit paisey, but you know, usually I will ask the workers, but they, you know, I think they had gone further into the house. All right, so is this all right, walking to a neighbor's house when they're not around and just checking things out? Or you could also chime in on a particular renovation you'd love to copy from your neighbor. You know, a renovation feature. Maybe you went to someone's house or you saw your neighbor doing this and you thought, wow, I would love to have this feature in my home the next time I renovate my place. All right, let me know your thoughts. 88550913 on WhatsApp. Could lead you to $100 worth of dining vouchers from the Coach restaurant. Yes, you know the brand Coach, like the bags and the leather goods. They are now at Jewel. They've got a restaurant there called the Coach Restaurant, and they blend New York heritage with stunning views of Jewel's Rain Vortex, and they serve up reimagined steakhouse classics straight from an open wood fire kitchen. You can find out more about them on Instagram at the Coach Restaurant SG.
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2: Good afternoon. I'm Joshua Vong, and these are your news headlines. A 51-year-old man has pleaded guilty to raping and molesting his 15-year-old daughter over 2 years ago. The man surrendered after seeing her inside a neighborhood police station, which he had fled to following the incident. He pleaded guilty to rape, outrage of modesty, and an unrelated criminal breach of trust charge. Other charges include embezzling $23,000 from his employer in 2023 and taking obscene photos of the victim. The prosecution is seeking up to 14 years and 9 months jail, plus additional jail time in lieu of caning, which the man cannot receive because he is over 50. He will be sentenced on November 2nd. The Singapore Red Cross will provide essential items to around 700 vulnerable people to tide them through the haze and heat situation in the country. The SRC will give out air purifiers, as well as heat and haze support packs, to 200 seniors aged 70 and above and staying alone. Some will also receive 3 months of electricity bill support. Another 500 people will receive care packs containing coconut water, isotonic drinks, ready-to-eat food and hygiene items. The initiative comes after air quality in Singapore hit unhealthy levels for the first time since October 2023, with the 24-hour PSI crossing the threshold reading of 101 on the morning of September 4th. Moving to world news, Japan's National Weather Agency is warning of a serious landslide risk on Nijima Island following record rainfall. The island, which is located around 160 kilometers south of Tokyo, saw 381 millimeters of rain in just 24 hours. Heavy rain has also hit parts of eastern Japan, including areas around Tokyo. There are also high-level landslide alerts for Chiba, Saitama, and Fukushima prefectures. The government has set up an emergency response center, and forecasters are saying more rain is expected along Japan's Pacific coast. Israeli strikes on a southern Lebanese town have killed at least 11 people. 9 people, including 2 children, were killed when Israeli warplanes hit a residential building in Kfar Rumon shortly after midnight. 5 others were wounded. Local media says a separate Israeli drone strike on a civilian vehicle killed 2 medics. The strikes came despite a June ceasefire between Israel and Hezbollah. Israel's military has continued carrying out strikes in southern Lebanon, including areas north of its self-declared security zone. And finally, Iran says it will announce a new restricted zone in the Gulf and new shipping routes through the Strait of Hormuz in the coming days. Iran's Supreme National Security Council Secretary Mohsen Rezai said ships entering the zone would be placed on a sanctions list. He said a new international corridor through Iranian and Omani waters had also been agreed, with Iran managing the route. Rezai said Iran would only commit to keeping the strait open if the US stopped attacks and threats against Iran. The Strait of Hormuz carried about a fifth of global oil supplies prior to the conflict.
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2: Mani waters had also been agreed, with Iran managing the route. Rezai

0: MC Tunnel towards AYE, accident after Central Boulevard, avoid Lane 5. And on New Upper Changi Road towards Changi, look out for an accident after Bedok North Avenue 1, avoid Lanes 1 and 2, drive safe.
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Last Night and the Pips with Midnight Train to Georgia, our throwback tune for this hour on a Monday evening. Carol with you. Welcome to the show. And today we're just talking about if you would ever peek inside a neighbor's home during renovation, or is that an absolute no-go? Because sometimes, you know, you accidentally walk into a neighbor's place because you're curious about their renovations. And Charmaine got in touch to say, as long as you're not trespassing and with permission, I think that's okay. Joey says, yes, I think it's all right. We Singaporeans are naturally curious, right? So if there's a renovation, I want to see what they are doing. But I will only walk in once. After that, if I like the renovation, I'll ask for the contractor's number. And that's not being capable. That's research, right? Sally says, not okay to walk in. Many years ago when we had our home improvement renovation, we placed the CCTV at home while we staycationed at a service apartment. We actually caught our neighbor trespassing and the workers asked him to leave, but he refused.

0: And continued walking around. Later, we confronted him and he apologized, but he was obviously quite humiliated and avoided us for years after that. All right. Okay, not too late for you to chime in. 88550913 on WhatsApp. Is it ever okay to peek inside a neighbor's home during their renovation? Or is that an absolute no-go? Because some people see it as an invitation, you know. The owners are not in. Only the workers are there. Some people see it as trespassing. Some people are like, yeah, it's all right. Free game for everyone. All right, so chime in on that. Or you could also tell me about a renovation feature you'd love to copy from your neighbor. 88550913 could lead you to $100 worth of dining vouchers from the Coach Restaurant.
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0: Communards and a song you sing when your colleague takes childcare leave and leave you with more work. 5:49. How's it going? Carol with you on the Escapade. So we're just talking about whether or not it's okay to peek inside a neighbor's home during their renovation, or is that an absolute no-go? Some people see it as an invitation. Some people see it as trespassing. Where do you stand? Have you done it before? Ariel says, hard no for me about walking in to check on a renovation in a neighbor's house, especially if they have already moved in. It feels a bit like an invasion of privacy, right? I've only gone into Capo on a renovation during COVID because that renovation took over 2 years and the neighbors hadn't moved in, so it felt more like I was walking into an abandoned construction site. The neighbors did move in eventually and even invited us to look around, so I just had to act surprised as we toured the walk-in wardrobe and extended bathroom. Funny you should mention this, because a couple of weeks ago when we first moved, when we first moved into our new neighborhood in the West, right? My husband and I were walking along this new route with our dogs, and there was this house that was undergoing renovation. We bumped into some neighbors of ours who were also walking along, you know, the same route. And then they suddenly went into this house that was being renovated. And my husband said, oh, they're going in with their dogs to peek in on this renovation. And he wanted to follow them. And I said, no, that's our neighbors whom we met yesterday. And they actually said, this house that's being renovated is their house. They are actually going to be moving into this particular house. And so then they invited us in to actually tour the place. So that was absolutely hilarious, because my husband thought, oh, they're sneaking in, so perhaps it's okay for us to do so as well. Oh, all right. Andy says, definitely a no-no when I'm not around. It's an unauthorized entry, especially when the house is almost complete. Things can get accidentally damaged. How would you ask the person to pay for that damage? And it's also not a good start for you as a neighbor as well, right? Okay, that's a good point. And Val says, my neighbors already renovated their place when I just collected my keys. Because the layout is the same, I did take a look at the reno before deciding on mine to get ideas so I could gauge the size and space needed. And I ended up copying the dining bench, the built-in dining bench with storage, no regrets whatsoever. But of course, I went to view with permission from the owners. Okay, good on you. Yes, yes. Asking for permission is always good. But because we're so Singaporean, we're so capable, right? It's like, if they didn't see it, did it really happen? All right, not too late for you to chime in. 8855-0913 on WhatsApp. You can tell me if you've ever accidentally walked into a neighbor's place because you wanted to see their renovation. Is this an invitation or is it trespassing? All right, $100 of dining vouchers from the Coach Restaurant awaits you. So let me know your thoughts.
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0: Mostly cloudy and temperatures will keep between 27 and 31 degrees Celsius.
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0: On the roads, do look out for an accident in the MCE tunnel towards the AYE before CTE, avoid lane 5. On New Upper Changi Road towards Changi, there's been an accident after Bedok North Avenue 1. We've also got a breakdown on the PIE towards Changi after the BKE. You want to avoid lane 2. And on Clementi Road towards Bukit Timah, look out for a breakdown after AYE. Avoid lane 3. Drive safe.
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0: the Black Eyed Peas, and let's get it started here on 1FM 91.3. And yes, let's get this evening started. And hopefully you are done with the workday. Yeah, Carol with you. We're just talking about if it's okay to go in and peek inside a neighbor's home during their renovation, or is that an absolute no-go? Because, you know, I feel like some Singaporeans think they have an unofficial right to check out a neighbor's renovation because everyone wants to see what's the latest ID trends, right? Are we living in the modern generation? What's new? We got to keep up with the Joneses, so to speak. And we hear from Chausha, who says, I'm curious and I will copy the designs, tweak some to suit my lifestyle, but do it discreetly. So I would peep and look in every time I pass by as owners engage their contractors or ID firms to design, and they've paid for the service. So it's not really ethical for me to be copying, and the owners might be unhappy if I get it for free. So to avoid future unhappiness, I'll just look in while passing by. Let me give you some claps of that, Chausha. Charles says, of course, can go in live. My neighbor's renovating and leaves the door open. I'm allowed to walk in. I'm not intruding. I'm conducting a free security audit. I'm checking whether the contractors have accidentally created a new entrance to my neighbor's house. And Victor says, hi, Carol. Personally, I wouldn't walk into my neighbor's home without asking. I'd definitely be curious because renovations are a great way to discover ideas you might never have considered for your own home. And if my neighbor was happy to show me around, I'd be genuinely grateful. But there is a difference between being interested and assuming you have access. A home is someone's personal space, not a showroom just because it's being renovated. And I think the nicest neighborhoods are built on small things like this, you know, curiosity, courtesy, and respecting each other's boundaries. So true. Because Alvin got in touch and said, pre-COVID, there was an auntie staying alone on your floor. It's an HDB block. She was doing major renovations, and some visitor she did not know just walked into a unit, and she made a police report, and a lot of police came. The person was apparently later found and arrested, but nobody knows what happened later. But you say you salute the auntie for calling the police. I suppose if she's elderly and living alone, then yeah, she needs to take extra precautions, right? And finally, Whaley says, hi, Carol. I would definitely ask first before I go in. I'll admit it. If my neighbor's renovation looks amazing, my inner capo will be fighting for its life. I want to see the kitchen, the tiles, the hidden storage. Basically, I want a free show flat tour. But I would knock and ask first because there's a big difference between can I have a look and I'm already inside. So curiosity is neighborly. Trespassing is just enthusiasm without boundaries. That's a very, very good point. All right. Big thank you to everyone for chiming in. Really loved hearing your thoughts on whether or not it's okay to walk into someone's house while it's being renovated, especially if the owners are not around. I want to say congratulations to Andy, who said earlier, it's a no-no when I'm not around. It's an unauthorized entry. What if the person, is injured or some things get damaged? How do I ask them to compensate for this, especially if I wasn't around and didn't witness it myself, right? So you make a very good point there. So Andy, congrats. You're walking away with those vouchers worth $100 from the Coach Restaurant. Well done. All right. Stay with us. Coming up shortly, a quick check on the news and traffic, then back with another cool prize from BFS Asia.
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0: Alrighty, on the roads, do take note that we've got a breakdown on Clementi Road towards Bukit Timah after AYE. You want to avoid lane 3. MCE Tunnel towards ECP, accident after CTE. And on the CTE towards SLE, traffic's heavy between Ang Mo Kio Avenue 5 and Brattle Road.
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3: Good evening, I'm Joshua Vong, and these are your news headlines. Activist Jonavon Wam has been handed 5 new charges over activities linked to Singapore's death penalty. The 46-year-old faces 4 charges under the Public Order Act and 1 for allegedly refusing to answer questions from a public servant. 3 charges relate to candlelight vigils held near Changi Prison between November 2024 and January 2025, marking the executions of 3 drug traffickers. Wam was previously fined $10,500 in May over similar vigils for inmates on death row. His latest charge relates to organizing an assembly at the state courts, calling for the abolition of capital punishment. His pre-trial conference is on Wednesday. Singapore's embassy in Jakarta is urging its citizens in Indonesia to prioritize safety, minimize outdoor activities, and stay indoors where possible, following the eruption of Mount Anak Krakatau on Friday. The embassy says volcanic ash has affected parts of Indonesia and disrupted flights at Jakarta's Soekarno-Hatta International Airport and other airports. Around 2,300 flights and 263,000 passengers had been affected as of 9 a.m. this morning. Seven Indonesian airports, including Soekarno-Hatta, are due to remain closed until at least 7 p.m. Singapore time. Affected Singaporeans should contact their airlines, monitor official updates, and check their travel insurance coverage. Staying in Indonesia, a fire in the country's Papua region has killed 11 people, including 6 children. The blaze broke out shortly after midnight in Piniai in central Papua and quickly spread to several shophouses. Police said the victims included 5 adults and 6 children, aged between 2 and 9. The fire raged for more than 3 hours and destroyed at least 40 kiosks and houses, despite the deployment of fire trucks and a water cannon. Authorities are investigating the cause. Austria's ban on headscarves for girls under 14 is facing its first test today as schools reopen in Vienna and other states. The country's main Muslim organization has denounced the ban as discriminatory and plans to challenge the law in Austria's constitutional court. The ruling coalition says the measure is intended to protect girls' freedom. Parliament passed the legislation in December with support from the far-right Freedom Party. Under the law, schools must first discuss the issue with pupils who breach the ban. Fines of between 150 and 800 euros can then be imposed. And finally, the United Nations Weather Agency is warning that increasingly intense wildfires and heat waves could make it harder to improve air quality and protect human health. The World Meteorological Organization says air pollution and climate change are closely linked and should be tackled through coordinated policies. It says extreme wildfires are becoming more common as the planet warms, releasing harmful pollutants, even as emissions from industry and transport fall in many developed countries. The report highlights fine particles known as PM2.5 and ground-level ozone, both of which are linked to respiratory and cardiovascular diseases. It also says extreme fire smoke events have tripled globally since the 1990s.
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0: Good evening, Carol with you on a Monday. And parents, hopefully you are surviving and thriving during the September school holidays. Hang in there. Coming away this hour, another cool prize for you to go chill out this weekend at Beer Fest Asia. We've got a pair of Discovery passes worth $50 up for grabs, so stay close. Meanwhile, it's Katie Tunstall and Black Horse and the Cherry Tree. Ooh.

0: It's time to shake it off.
1: Hey, good evening, and hopefully you're having a fab start to the brand new work week. Carol with you, and here is today's thought. You're allowed to be proud of the little things you achieve, because not everything you do has to be life-changing. Yeah, who told you that? Who told you had to go out there and change the world? Sometimes, depending on the burdens, whatever we're carrying, sometimes getting out of bed is already an achievement, okay? So be proud of the little things you achieve.

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2: Look out for a breakdown on the PIE towards Changi after Stevens Road. SLE towards CTE, there's a breakdown after Yio Chu Kang Road. And in the MCE tunnel, look out for an accident towards the ECP after CTE. Do drive safe.
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0: Alphaville and Big in Japan here on 1FM 91.3. Good evening and welcome to the show. Carol with you as you head on home. Time for us to play Odd One Out. And in a few moments, you're going to hear a list of six options. One of them doesn't belong on the list. Figure out which one and tell me why, okay? It could lead you to a very cool prize from Beer Fest Asia. It is a Discovery Pass as well as a limited edition mug for you to go check out Beer Fest Asia at the beach, which is taking over Palawan Green Sentosa from September 11th to the 13th. And so you can get ready to check out some craft beers, great food, live music featuring the best 80s, 90s and 2000s throwbacks, plus a massive pop punk takeover happening on Saturday with Emo Night SG as well. Grab your tickets at beerfestasia.com. But this evening we've got this cool prize of tickets as well as a limited edition mug for you. Okay, it's worth $50. All right, so if you're ready, turn off your radio. Here we go. Which one is the odd one out? Number one, PlayStation. Number two, AirPods. Number three, iPad. Number four, Apple Watch. Number five, iPhone. Number six, MacBook. Which one doesn't belong on this list? Tell me why. Okay, PlayStation, AirPods, iPad, Apple Watch, iPhone, MacBook. Which one is the odd one out? 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
6: Good evening, I'm Joshua Vong, and these are your news headlines. Activist Jonavon Wam has been handed five new charges over activities linked to Singapore's death penalty. The 46-year-old faces four charges under the Public Order Act and one for allegedly refusing to answer questions from a public servant. Three charges relate to candlelight vigils held near Changi Prison between November 2024 and January 2025, marking the executions of three drug traffickers. Wam was previously fined $10,500 in May over similar vigils for inmates on death row. His latest charge relates to organizing an assembly at the state courts, calling for the abolition of capital punishment. His pre-trial conference is on Wednesday. Singapore's embassy in Jakarta is urging its citizens in Indonesia to prioritize safety, minimize outdoor activities, and stay indoors where possible, following the eruption of Mount Anak Krakatau on Friday. The embassy says volcanic ash has affected parts of Indonesia and disrupted flights at Jakarta's Soekarno-Hatta International Airport and other airports. Around 2,300 flights and 263,000 passengers had been affected as of 9 a.m. this morning. Seven Indonesian airports, including Soekarno-Hatta, are due to remain closed until at least 7 p.m. Singapore time. Affected Singaporeans should contact their airlines, monitor official updates, and check their travel insurance coverage. Staying in Indonesia, a fire in the country's Papua region has killed 11 people, including six children. The blaze broke out shortly after midnight in Piniai in central Papua and quickly spread to several shophouses. Police said the victims included five adults and six children, aged between 2 and 9. The fire raged for more than 3 hours and destroyed at least 40 kiosks and houses, despite the deployment of fire trucks and a water cannon. Authorities are investigating the cause. Austria's ban on headscarves for girls under 14 is facing its first test today as schools reopen in Vienna and other states. The country's main Muslim organization has denounced the ban as discriminatory and plans to challenge the law in Austria's constitutional court. The ruling coalition says the measure is intended to protect girls' freedom. Parliament passed the legislation in December with support from the far-right Freedom Party. Under the law, schools must first discuss the issue with pupils who breach the ban. Fines of between 150 and 800 euros can then be imposed. And finally, the United Nations Weather Agency is warning that increasingly intense wildfires and heat waves could make it harder to improve air quality and protect human health. The World Meteorological Organization says air pollution and climate change are closely linked and should be tackled through coordinated policies. It says extreme wildfires are becoming more common as the planet warms, releasing harmful pollutants, even as emissions from industry and transport fall in many developed countries. The report highlights fine particles known as PM2.5 and ground-level ozone, both of which are linked to respiratory and cardiovascular diseases. It also says extreme fire smoke events have tripled globally since the 1990s.
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0: Look out for a breakdown in the KPE tunnel towards the TPE after ECP, avoid lane 3. In the MCE tunnel towards ECP, accident after Central Boulevard. And on the PIE towards Changi, look out for an obstacle at Lonnie Highway entrance. Clementi Road towards Bukit Timah, a breakdown after AYE, avoid lane 3. Keep calm, drive safe.
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0: on 1FM 91.3. Carol with you. Thanks so much for having us on. Alrighty, we are in the midst of Odd One Out. Your chance to win a Discovery Pass and limited edition mug from Beer Fest worth $50. And earlier on, you heard six options, okay? One of them doesn't belong on my list. Did you figure out why? Did you figure out which one it is and why it doesn't belong? Okay, let's recap. PlayStation, AirPods, iPad, Apple Watch, iPhone, as well as MacBook. We got Catherine on the line. What is your answer?
1: The PlayStation. The rest are all the Apple products.
0: That is absolutely correct. Very easy for you. Are you an Apple user or Android?
1: Yeah, I am. Apple user.
0: Okay, so how many of these Apple products do you have? AirPod, iPad, Apple Watch, iPhone, MacBook. Do you have them all?
1: All except the MacBook.
0: All except the MacBook. Okay. 4 out of 5 is not bad. That's still quite a lot, huh? Have you ever thought about going to the dark side, the Android side?
1: I actually moved from the dark side to the Apple.
0: Oh, really? Okay. Yeah. And do you have a preference?
1: I think I still prefer the Apple, iOS. Yeah. It's easy to use.
0: That's right. It feels a bit more idiot-proof, right? And nicer as well. Okay, well, for getting it right, congratulations. You've just won that cool prize from BFS Asia. It is a pass as well as a limited edition mug. It's worth $50. Congratulations.
1: Thank you so much.
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1: Mostly cloudy and temperatures will keep between 27 and 31 degrees Celsius.
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1: Look out for an accident on the PIE towards Changi after Stevens Road. There is congestion to Lorne Road. You want to avoid lane 2. In the KPE tunnel towards TPE, there is a breakdown after ECP. Avoid lane 3. And on the PIE towards Changi, obstacle at Lorne Highway entrance. Do drive safe.
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1: Hey, good evening and welcome to the show. Carol with you till 8 o'clock, right about dinner time, and hopefully you are going to be tucking into something yummy very soon. Now, talking about food, we here in Singapore, we're so fortunate to have access to cuisines from all around the world. Turkish, Italian, Greek, American, Vietnamese, you name it, we got it, right? And oftentimes, when you plan for a gathering, hey, let's go to that famous Italian restaurant. Hey, let's go to that famous Greek restaurant. But rarely do you find yourself saying when you're overseas, hey, let's go to that famous Singaporean restaurant. You know, I don't think people say that a whole lot. And Chef Daniel, along with his wife Tamara Chavez, felt the same way. You know, they are originally from Peru, and they felt like, you know what, I think people in Peru need to have a taste of Singapore. And so they recently joined other Singapore chefs for a showcase at acclaimed Peruvian restaurant Lama in Lima, Peru. And together they served about 180 diners Singaporean favorites, including chili crab, chicken rice, laksa, and kueh pie tea. In fact, they brought nearly 70 kgs of food from Singapore for this event. But the biggest hit was the lohe. The chefs taught their Peruvian guests how to toss yisheng while shouting traditional auspicious phrases like huara. And guess what? They absolutely loved it because they felt like, you know, I thought Asians were generally shy, but for them to do this, that seems pretty fun. Now, Chef Daniel himself is originally from Peru and he's lived in Singapore for about 2 decades. He says many people in Peru know very little about Singaporean food, so the event was a chance to introduce them to Singapore's food culture. And now the couple are back in Singapore where their latest collaboration with High House actually features a limited time menu featuring Japanese influenced Peruvian cuisine, which is available until the 21st of November. Okay, so if you're curious about that, Japanese Peruvian, you might want to head on over. In fact, Chef Daniel Chavez has such an interesting story. He actually grew up in Peru and he had Cantonese food for most of his young life, actually. He said growing up, he loved Cantonese food and it was not uncommon to find a Chinese restaurant in Peru. In fact, it was very easy to find one, but suddenly they all started disappearing. And so when there was an opportunity for him to come to Asia in the early 2000s, he was the first to put his hand up and said, yes, let it be me. And he ended up here in Singapore. So he's doing wonderful things along with his wife, Tamara Chavez, over at Conchita. You might want to check them out as well.
0: Didn't catch us on the morning drive? Here's what you missed.
2: So apparently there's something called holiday bed rotting. So apparently a lot of younger people, you know, when they anticipate, like, say, just how crowded it can get, they feel like, oh, it's just too tiring. They'd rather just maybe stay at home and bed rot.
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1: On the roads, do look out for an accident on the BKE towards the PIE at the SLE exit. And we've also got a breakdown on the AYE towards Tuas after Buena Vista. BKE towards PIE, a breakdown after Mandai Road. PIE towards Changi, accident after Stevens Road. There is congestion to Lorry Road. Avoid lane 2. Drive safe.
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5: Good evening. I'm Joshua Vong, and these are your news headlines. Singapore's embassy in Jakarta is urging its citizens in Indonesia to prioritize safety, minimize outdoor activities, and stay indoors where possible, following the eruption of Mount Anak Krakatau on Friday. The embassy says volcanic ash has affected parts of Indonesia and disrupted flights at Jakarta's Soekarno-Hatta International Airport and other airports. Around 2,300 flights and 263,000 passengers had been affected as of 9 a.m. this morning. 7 Indonesian airports, including Soekarno-Hatta, are due to remain closed until at least 7 p.m. Singapore time. Affected Singaporeans should contact their airlines, monitor official updates, and check their travel insurance coverage. A Singaporean man held in Australia since 2024 has pleaded guilty to manslaughter over the death of a cyclist in Perth. Ng Jing Kai was initially charged with murder after allegedly hitting and dragging the cyclist with a car while on holiday with family and friends. The 48-year-old cyclist died in hospital after sustaining critical injuries. Ng pleaded guilty to the reduced charge in August at the Western Australia Supreme Court. Reports said Ng had accused the cyclist of taking items from his car and refusing to return them. He will be sentenced on November 3rd. The maximum penalty for manslaughter in Perth is life imprisonment. Parliament will debate proposed changes to political salaries, including those of ministers, when it sits this week. Prime Minister Lawrence Wong and Coordinating Minister for Public Services Chanchan Singh will make statements on the issue tomorrow. The government had deferred its consideration of recommendations from a committee reviewing political salaries, citing uncertainty over the impact of the Middle East conflict on Singapore. Currently, an entry-level minister receives a norm annual salary of $1.1 million, including bonuses. Ministerial salaries have not been adjusted since 2012. Japan's National Weather Agency is warning of a serious landslide risk on Nijima Island following record rainfall. The island, which is located around 160 kilometers south of Tokyo, saw 381 millimeters of rain in just 24 hours. Heavy rain has also hit parts of eastern Japan, including areas around Tokyo. There are high-level landslide alerts for Chiba, Saitama, and Fukushima prefectures. The government has set up an emergency response center, and forecasters say more rain is expected along Japan's Pacific coast. And finally, the United Nations Weather Agency is warning that increasingly intense wildfires and heat waves could make it harder to improve air quality and protect human health. The World Meteorological Organization says air pollution and climate change are closely linked and should be tackled through coordinated policies. It says extreme wildfires are becoming more common as the planet warms, releasing harmful pollutants, even as emissions from industry and transport fall in many developed countries. The report highlights fine particles known as PM2.5 and ground-level ozone, both of which are linked to respiratory and cardiovascular diseases. It also says extreme fire smoke events have tripled globally since the 1990s.
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1: Good Monday evening, Carol, your drive time buddy. And coming your way this hour, music from Lisa Stansfield, Fleetwood Mac, as well as Jennifer Lopez. For now, though, it's The Corrs and So Young.

0: Mr. with Kyrie here on 1FM 91.3. Good Monday evening. It's Carol here to take you home. Now, the 78th Creative Arts Emmy Awards have wrapped up in LA with some big names taking home their first Emmys. The biggest winner was Apple TV's Widow's Bay, which picked up 8 awards. And then there's Julie Andrews, who has won the Outstanding Character Voiceover Performance Emmy for her role as Lady Whistledown in Bridgerton. Now, what makes it special is that this is her second consecutive win in the category, and at 90, Andrews has now extended her own record as the oldest woman to win an Emmy. Now, Andrews doesn't actually appear on screen in Bridgerton. Her voice is used for the mysterious narrator Lady Whistledown, so she's still winning major awards without appearing in front of the camera. Shailene Woodley also picked up her first Emmy, winning Outstanding Guest Actress in a Drama Series for playing Annie in the TV series Paradise. This is particularly notable because Shailene had already been nominated for an Emmy back in 2017 for Big Little Lies, but lost that year. So she finally gets her Emmy 9 years after her first nomination. Now, the main ceremony is set to take place on September 14th, 2026 from the Peacock Theatre, hosted by Mariska Hargitay. And that's your Entertainment Spotlight.
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0: Look out for an accident in the MCE tunnel towards the AYE before CTE. You want to avoid lane 5. On the BKE towards PIE, there's been an accident after SLE. Avoid lane 3. And over at Mountbatten Road, we've got faulty traffic lights at the junction of Amber Road and Hague Road. Do drive safe.
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0: Jennifer Lopez and If You Had My Love. 7:26 on a Monday evening. Carol with you and time for our daily joke. Now, what kind of cow wears a crown? Yeah, now a cow that wears a crown is called a dairy queen.
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2: Good evening. I'm Joshua Vong, and these are your news headlines. Singapore's embassy in Jakarta is urging its citizens in Indonesia to prioritize safety, minimize outdoor activities, and stay indoors where possible, following the eruption of Mount Anak Krakatau on Friday. The embassy says volcanic ash has affected parts of Indonesia and disrupted flights at Jakarta's Soekarno-Hatta International Airport and other airports. Around 2,300 flights and 263,000 passengers had been affected as of 9 a.m. this morning. Seven Indonesian airports, including Soekarno-Hatta, are due to remain closed until at least 7 p.m. Singapore time. Affected Singaporeans should contact their airlines, monitor official updates, and check their travel insurance coverage. A Singaporean man held in Australia since 2024 has pleaded guilty to manslaughter over the death of a cyclist in Perth. Ng Ting Kai was initially charged with murder after allegedly hitting and dragging the cyclist with a car while on holiday with family and friends. The 48-year-old cyclist died in hospital after sustaining critical injuries. Ng pleaded guilty to the reduced charge in August at the Western Australia Supreme Court. Reports said Ng had accused the cyclist of taking items from his car and refusing to return them. He will be sentenced on November 3rd. The maximum penalty for manslaughter in Perth is life imprisonment. Parliament will debate proposed changes to political salaries, including those of ministers, when it sits this week. Prime Minister Lawrence Wong and Coordinating Minister for Public Services Chan Chun Sing will make statements on the issue tomorrow. The government had deferred its consideration of recommendations from a committee reviewing political salaries, citing uncertainty over the impact of the Middle East conflict on Singapore. Currently, an entry-level minister receives a norm annual salary of $1.1 million, including bonuses. Ministerial salaries have not been adjusted since 2012. Japan's National Weather Agency is warning of a serious landslide risk on Nijima Island following record rainfall. The island, which is located around 160 kilometers south of Tokyo, saw 381 millimeters of rain in just 24 hours. Heavy rain has also hit parts of eastern Japan, including areas around Tokyo. There are high-level landslide alerts for Chiba, Saitama, and Fukushima prefectures. The government has set up an emergency response center, and forecasters say more rain is expected along Japan's Pacific coast. And finally, the United Nations Weather Agency is warning that increasingly intense wildfires and heat waves could make it harder to improve air quality and protect human health. The World Meteorological Organization says air pollution and climate change are closely linked and should be tackled through coordinated policies. It says extreme wildfires are becoming more common as the planet warms, releasing harmful pollutants, even as emissions from industry and transport fall in many developed countries. The report highlights fine particles known as PM2.5 and ground-level ozone, both of which are linked to respiratory and cardiovascular diseases. It also says extreme fire smoke events have tripled globally since the 1990s.
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4: Look out for an accident in the MCE tunnel towards the AYE before CTE. You want to avoid lane 5. On the BKE towards PIE, there's been an accident after SLE. Avoid lane 3. And over at Mountbatten Road, we've got faulty traffic lights at the junction of Amber Road and Hague Road. Do drive safe.
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0: Fleetwood Mac taking us to 7:46 on this Monday evening. How's it going? Carol with you. Hey, here's something you might want to check out this week. It is Beer Fest Asia. The ultimate tropical lifestyle festival is back, and it's going to be happening at Palawan Green Sentosa from September 11th to the 13th. Okay, so that's Friday, Saturday, Sunday. Get ready for some craft beers, great food, and live music featuring the best 80s, 90s, and 2000s throwbacks. Okay, plus there'll also be a massive pop punk takeover on Saturday with Emo Night SG. I like the idea of that. You can grab your tickets over at bfsasia.com, but all this week there's going to be a chance for you to win a Discovery Pass and a limited edition mug worth $50 as well. 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
0: Mostly cloudy and temperatures will keep between 27 and 31 degrees Celsius.
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0: Look out for an accident on the BKE towards PIE after SLE. Avoid lane 3. And we've also got faulty traffic lights at the junction of Punggol Road and TP Slip Road to Aogang. Accident in the MCE tunnel towards AYE before CTE. You want to avoid lane 5. Drive safe.
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0: Rosala and Everybody's Free. That one going out to the teachers, parents, and students who are enjoying some downtime during the September school holidays, yeah? Incidentally, because it is the September school halls this week, Pizza Hut has brought back its all-you-can-eat buffet, and it's got free-flow pizzas, pastas, sides, and ice cream for 90 minutes, starting from $19.95 for adults and $10.95 per child. So if you love the sound of that, you might want to head on over to their website to find out more. On that note, time for me to hand things over to Simon Lim. He is coming up real soon with music from Heart ABC as well as Incubus. Enjoy the rest of your evening, and I'll speak to you tomorrow. Be well.
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0: Look out for an accident on the BKE towards PIE after SLE. Avoid lane 3. And we've also got faulty traffic lights at the junction of Punggol Road and TP Slip Road to Algang. Accident in the MCE tunnel towards AYE before CTE. You want to avoid lane 5. Drive safe.
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8: Good evening. I'm Joshua Fong, and these are your news headlines. Singapore and Luxembourg are working to deepen bilateral cooperation in areas such as quantum computing and AI, as well as space and satellite communications. Prime Minister Lawrence Wong says Luxembourg is a kindred spirit of Singapore, noting that both are small countries that never let its size define its ambitions. PM Wong was hosting his Luxembourg counterpart Luc Frieden to lunch today, as he takes his first official visit to Singapore as Prime Minister. PM Wong says both countries share a strong interest in defending trade and cooperation for international rules, and pledge to do more together in emerging and critical areas. A Singaporean man who was recently arrested in Bangkok for suspected drug-related offences is also wanted in Singapore. The Central Narcotics Bureau says the 41-year-old man, identified by Thai police as Joel, is wanted in Singapore for drug-related offences. Immigration records show he left the country 3 years ago and has not returned since. When he was arrested on September 3rd in Bangkok, he was found with crystal methamphetamine and drug paraphernalia. A phone found on him contained evidence of him allegedly ordering an unnamed poison from the dark web, as well as overstaying in Thailand. A man who used criminal force on a private hire driver has been sentenced to a 5-day short detention order. British national Oruche Morgan Fidelis had consumed some alcoholic drinks in June 2024 when he fell asleep during a Grab ride. Prosecutors say he became angry when the driver tried to wake him and pushed the victim. The driver was found lying on the road with a fractured skull and a brain injury, though it was unclear how he was hurt. Oruche, who will not have a criminal record after his release, must also serve 100 hours of community service. Moving to world news, Nepal marked a national day of mourning today, almost 2 weeks after catastrophic flash floods hit a region that borders China. Flags were flown at half-mast to mark the 13th day after death, which Hindus consider to be the final day of mourning. At least 1,380 people were killed by the mudslide, with more than 5,500 still unaccounted for. With search teams still at work, the Nepalese government has not planned any wider events for mourning. Efforts are focused on hydropower stations, where officials believe there might be survivors. And finally, in India, at least 6 people were killed after a building housing students in New Delhi collapsed today. The building was located in the southern part of the capital, where many university students live in crowded accommodation. Officials believe that accumulated water in the basement due to ongoing repair work caused the structure to collapse. Visuals after the incident showed heaps of bricks and broken concrete pillars at the site, with rescuers searching for trapped survivors.
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10: Good evening, it's a brand new week and this only means good things are coming your way if you think positively. It's still the 7th of September, and on this day in 2016, Bruce Springsteen and the E Street Band performed their longest show in Philadelphia in the city of Pennsylvania. The concert lasted 4 hours and 4 minutes. Amazing stamina. Alrighty, you should turn up the radio in your car to fully enjoy a song by the band Heart. And here's their single titled, All I Wanna Do Is Make Love to You.

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1: Explore Costa Rica, otherwise known as the Republic of Costa Rica. You know, the name La Costa Rica means rich coast in the Spanish language. And yes, you guessed right, Costa Rica was once a Spanish island from San Jose. Enjoy being surrounded by nature. See dolphins, birds, and other species. And in Costa Rica, you ought to see the cascades of La Fortuna waterfall and walk through the rainforest canopy on the suspension bridges of the Arena Hanging Bridges Park. For some adventure, discover Costa Rica. Nights with

0: The English alternative rock band Keane with a hit single titled Somewhere Only We Know. This is Nicer Salmon on 1FM 91.3, and do stay connected right here, because coming up, you'll be transported to 1976. It's a song titled If You Leave Me Now by the band Chicago, a song written and sung by bass player Peter Cetera. If You Leave Me Now won Chicago 2 Grammy Awards. A great song, so stay with me to enjoy this throwback.
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0: 1FM 91.3 and a song by Huey Lewis and the News, The Power of Love. This is Nice with Simon, and that song was written for the soundtrack of the 1985 film Back to the Future. And not everyone knows this, but there's the musical called Back to the Future, the musical. It's adapted from the 1985 film Back to the Future, and the stage musical features the song The Power of Love. By the way, Back to the Future, the musical, is launching its first ever UK tour starting in October of this year.
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0: 1FM 91.3, and that's Tiffany with her 1987 version of I Think We're Alone Now, a song first recorded by Tommy James and the Shondells in 1967. This is Sam Lim, and have you ever wondered what it would have been like if you were a young adult living in the 1960s? Well, in 1967 Singapore, young adults frequented a place called Geno's, which was on Tanglin Road. And Geno's was Singapore's first true discotheque, drawing packed crowds dancing to vinyl record music. And there was another night spot called Golden Venus near Orange Grove Road, which was popular for weekend tea dances. That's Singapore for you in 1967.
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2: Good evening, it's still the 7th of September and today is the birthday of songwriter Diane Warren. Now today is also the birthday of Chrissy Hynde of The Pretenders. And if it's your birthday today, well, happy birthday. I hope you had a good birthday celebration earlier today. And did you eat your birthday cake? Or should I say jelly cake? Yeah, I do understand. Some people prefer a jelly cake or a content cake, yeah? Japanese content. Coming up, a look at the movies. Meanwhile, let's hear a song by Journey, and this track should inspire you. Don't Stop Believing. Yes,

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12: Regulators. We regulate any stealing of his property. We're damn good, too. 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

0: Let's Dance by the legendary David Bowie. And David Bowie is an artist in every sense of the word. You know, David Bowie doesn't make music just for commercial purposes. David Bowie once said, "I'm just an individual who doesn't feel that I need to have somebody qualify my work in any particular way. I'm working for me." Unquote. The words of the late David Bowie. This is Nice with Simon on 1FM 91.3, and coming up, a throwback by Rolls-Royce. It's a 1978 song titled Wishing on a Star. And you know, this song was originally offered to Barbara Streisand for an album project, but she declined. And the rest is history.
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2: 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It's N-O-X for Knox. Good luck on winning a cocktail flight experience for two with over $170 from Knox Dine in the Dark. 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

0: 1FM 91.3, and you heard Whitney Houston sing The Greatest Love of All. It's her version of a song that was first recorded by George Benson. I'm Simon, and how are you doing? Hey, how would you like to be happier? Now, according to experts, one of the most powerful and scientifically proven ways to be happy is to cultivate strong, meaningful relationships. 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

0: 1FM 91.3, that's Cher giving us the Shoop Shoop song from the movie Mermaids. And did you ever watch Mermaids? You know, Mermaids is a coming-of-age comedy drama film set in 1963, and it follows an unconventional single mother and her two daughters as they navigate life, love, and frequent relocations. Mermaids star Cher, Winona Ryder, and Christina Ricci. Now, see if you can find this film online. 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I mean, I enjoyed watching it. I'm Simon, and stay with me, because coming up, an idea for your holiday in Bali, Indonesia.
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1: Good evening. Hey, will you be holding in Bali, Indonesia soon? Did you know that you can sign up for a 3-hour batik making class? Gain insights to Balinese batik techniques, including the use of tools and dyes. Check it out when you're in Bali. Meanwhile, the 1FM DJs had an informal dance battle video made, and I think Shan Hui won hands down. So you can go to our 1FM 913 Instagram page and watch Shan do those Michael Jackson dance moves inspired by Thriller. Hey, give that video a like.

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1: Explore Costa Rica, otherwise known as the Republic of Costa Rica. You know, the name La Costa Rica means rich coast in the Spanish language. And yes, you guessed right, Costa Rica was once a Spanish island from San Jose. Enjoy being surrounded by nature. See dolphins, birds, and other species. And in Costa Rica, you ought to see the cascades of La Fortuna waterfall and walk through the rainforest canopy on the suspension bridges of the Arena Hanging Bridges Park. For some adventure, discover Costa Rica.
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0: 1FM 91.3, let's Coldplay with a song titled Yellow. And here's a fun fact about the color yellow. You know, Chris Martin named the song Yellow because he had spotted a copy of the Yellow Pages telephone directory in the studio when he was looking for a title that fit the melody of the song. And you wouldn't believe it, but Chris Martin wrote the song Yellow in just 10 minutes. I'm Simon, and if you'd like to hear more stories on artists, musicians, and what inspired their songwriting or melody, you can text me via WhatsApp to 885-50913. 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

0: From 1997, that's Leon Rimes singing How Do I Live on 1FM 91.3. I'm Simon, and how are you? Hey, how is your body health? You know, if you had undergone an operation, I wish you a speedy recovery. And if you had some blood test results with the good news, hey, congratulations. It's great to hear when your blood test readings are all in the healthy range. And if there's room for improvement, follow up closely with your doctor, okay? Coming up, find out whose birthday it is tomorrow.
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2: 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Now, tomorrow is the birthday of actor David Arquette. He'll turn 55 tomorrow. David Arquette is best known for playing Dewey Riley in the film franchise Scream. I love the Scream franchise. Coming up, a look at the movies. Meanwhile, time to turn up the volume of your radio and enjoy this fantastic song by The Police.

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0: 1FM and 91.3, that's AHA with The Living Daylights, the theme song for the James Bond movie, The Living Daylights. And the film starred actor Timothy Dalton as James Bond. Now, did you know that Timothy Dalton had also guest starred on the television series Charlie's Angels? It was season 4, episode 5, titled Fallen Angel, and the year was 1979. Now, Timothy Dalton later starred opposite Joan Collins in the 1986 miniseries on television titled Sins, and that's an awesome series. I'm Simon, and coming up, I have a wonderful song by Kool and the Gang. It's a throwback to 1980. Stay tuned to enjoy the song titled Celebration.
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2: Hey, the night is young if you're nocturnal. I'm Simon Lim, and thanks indeed for your WhatsApp entries for my contest here on 1FM 91.3. And earlier this evening, I told you to text me via WhatsApp the keyword, which is NOX for Knox. Well, I have a winner for tonight, and the winner is Adrian Lim. Congratulations, Adrian. You've won a cocktail flight experience for two with over $170 from Knox Dine in the Dark, Singapore's most unique dining experience. 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Congratulations, Adrian, and enjoy their cocktails. Now, you may also follow Knox on Instagram. 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NOX for Knox.
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0: from 1988, that's Together Forever by Rick Astley. I'm Simon and you're connected to 1FM 91.3. And if you live in a bungalow beside a forest, hey, you may hear the sound of cicadas, yeah? And speaking of insects, would you ever try eating insects? Did you know that over 2 billion people on this planet regularly eat insects as part of their diet? And the world is home to around 1,900 edible insect species. Interesting, huh? So how about reading a book that explores the origins of insect eating and includes a comprehensive list on edible insects? You may want to read the book titled Insects and Edible Field Guide. The author is Stephen Gates.
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0: One FM and 91.3, that's Brandy and Monica singing The Boy's Mine. Hey, it's time for me to wrap up my show. And before I leave you tonight, just a suggestion if you'll be traveling to Da Nang for your holiday. Now, when in Da Nang, one evening you should travel by car from Da Nang to Hoi An Night Market. It'll only take an hour. Hoi An Night Market is a UNESCO cultural heritage site, and it has signature colorful lanterns, lots of interesting activities, and yummy local Vietnamese street food. 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On that note, this is Salmon saying good night and sweet dreams.
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2: These are your news headlines. I'm Shilpa Shades. Parliament will debate proposed changes to political salaries, including those of ministers, when it sits this week. Prime Minister Lawrence Wong and Coordinating Minister for Public Services Chan Chun Sing will make statements on the issue today. The government had deferred its consideration of recommendations from a committee reviewing political salaries, citing uncertainty over the impact of the Middle East conflict on Singapore. Currently, an entry-level minister receives a norm annual salary of $1.1 million, including bonuses. Ministerial salaries have not been adjusted since 2012. Singapore's embassy in Jakarta is urging its citizens in Indonesia to prioritize safety, minimize outdoor activities, and stay indoors where possible, following the eruption of Mount Anak Krakatau on Friday. The embassy says volcanic ash has affected parts of Indonesia and disrupted flights at Jakarta's Soekarno-Hatta International Airport and other airports. About 2,300 flights and 263,000 passengers were affected yesterday morning. Seven Indonesian airports, including Soekarno-Hatta, remain closed until at least 7 p.m. Singapore time. Affected Singaporeans should contact their airlines, monitor official updates, and check their travel insurance coverage. A Singaporean man arrested in Bangkok for suspected drug offenses is also wanted by authorities here. The Central Narcotics Bureau says the 41-year-old, identified by Thai police as Joel, is wanted for drug-related offenses. Immigration records show he left Singapore 3 years ago and has not returned. He was arrested in Bangkok on September 3rd with crystal methamphetamine and drug paraphernalia. Police also found alleged evidence on his phone of an order for an unnamed poison from the dark web. He has been charged in Thailand with drug possession, use, and overstay. A Singaporean man has pleaded guilty to manslaughter over the death of a cyclist in Perth. Ng Ching Kai was initially charged with murder after allegedly hitting and dragging the cyclist with a car in May 2024 while on holiday with family and friends. The 48-year-old victim died in hospital after sustaining critical injuries. Reports say Ng had accused the cyclist of taking items from his car and refusing to return them. He has been held in Australia since 2024 and will be sentenced on November 3rd. The maximum penalty for manslaughter in Perth is life imprisonment. In India, at least 6 people were killed after a building housing students in Delhi collapsed yesterday. The building was located in the southern part of the capital, where many university students live in crowded accommodation. Officials believe that accumulated water in the basement due to ongoing repair work caused the structure to collapse. Visuals after the incident show heaps of bricks and broken concrete pillars at the site, with rescuers searching for trapped survivors.
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2: China's Zheng Qinwen has produced another major comeback at the US Open, upsetting 6-time Grand Slam champion Iga Swiatek to reach the quarterfinals. Zheng lost the opening 5 games in just 20 minutes before turning the match around. The Olympic champion won 13 of the next 16 games, sealing a 7-5, 6-3 victory on a 4th match point. It follows another comeback in the 3rd round, when Zheng recovered from 5-0 down in the deciding set against Madison Keys. She is also the first qualifier since Emma Raducanu in 2021 to reach the women's quarterfinals at Flushing Meadows. Elsewhere, Elena Rybakina is through to her first US Open quarterfinal after beating 2-time champion Naomi Osaka in straight sets. Rybakina dominated the opening set before completing a 6-1, 6-4 victory and has now reached at least the quarterfinals at all 4 Grand Slam tournaments. While Russian 5th seed Mira Andreeva came from behind to beat Austria's Anastasia Potapova 5-7, 6-4, 6-3. Meanwhile, later today, defending champion Carlos Alcaraz faces American Ben Shelton, holding a perfect 3-0 record against the 8th seed. Women's top seed Aryna Sabalenka, who has not dropped a set in New York, faces Wimbledon champion Linda Noskova. And that's your sports update. I'm Shilpa Shades.
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3: Hey, it's going to be fair and occasionally windy, and temperatures are hitting a high of 35.
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0: 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Good times, greatest hits.
3: Good morning. Yes, indeed. That is the question you want to ask yourself. How else should you start the day? Would you start the day? Except with the morning drive in Lavinia and Jules. Good morning to you.
9: No other way. No other way. Well, today it is the 8th of September. It's your birthday today. Happy birthday.
3: Okay.
9: Is your birthday, Lavinia?
3: I don't mind if it is. Let's just celebrate to be sure.
9: Every day is just our birthday.
3: Okay.
9: All right. Today is International Literacy Day.
3: Oh, cool.
9: Proclaimed by UNESCO, this day highlights the importance of literacy to individuals, communities, and societies worldwide. Also, it's the World Duchenne Muscular Dystrophy Day.
3: Okay.
9: World Duchenne Awareness Day. It's a genetic disorder that causes progressive muscle weakness and loss of muscle.
3: Gosh, that is rough.
9: Yeah,
3: that is rough.
9: And also, Trekkies, Star Trek Day today.
3: Ah, really?
9: That's right. A premiere of the original Star Trek television series way back in 1966 happened today.
3: Wow. Ooh. That's so cool.
9: Trekkie celebrate. Amy Mann celebrates her birthday today. She was born in 1960. You know Amy Mann, right? She's alternative rock singer-songwriter.
3: Not quite. Maybe I know her more from her songs.
9: Yeah, you don't know her personally.
3: Maybe.
9: It's okay.
3: Maybe.
9: It's all right.
3: Yeah.
9: It's all right.
3: Sorry.
9: Wiz Khalifa, also born 1987. He's 39. You know the songs are with the one with Charlie.
3: Yes, yes,
9: See you again.
3: Yes.
9: And also Pink, around 1979.
3: Wow.
9: She was born 47 years old. Pink, of course, the singer who gave us this song, Raise Your Glass, starting things off with her this morning. How you doing, Jules Levy? Morning Drive. Good day.

0: I'm here.
1: Come, baby, come.
0: I'm here. I've arrived. I have come.
2: Okay, K7, she's here.
3: Jules and Labby with you on the morning drive. How are you doing today?
2: Well, today, what happened last night while you were sleeping and dreaming? Well, the Anaga Krakatau eruption that happened in Jakarta, well, ash has disrupted 2,300 flights and counting.
0: Oh, gosh.
2: So, Jakarta Airport stays shut and more flights expected to be disrupted. So, if you're thinking of traveling in that area, or if you're in the area, do stay safe and do expect a lot of travel disruption.
0: I mean, that is a huge thing. I mean, I know. The Jakarta airports are super busy.
2: Yes.
0: Right?
2: Yes.
0: And to have it all, it's like, oh.
2: Imagine that. Graduates can remain confident in Singapore that we are still creating jobs for you, says the minister. Also, climate and weather affecting more of the world. We're talking about haze in Malaysia, holding off several sporting events to landslides and torrential downpour in Japan. And finally, AI strategies must protect workers, not just technology. So all that you can find in the Straits Times today, go check it out.
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2: Still not much traffic on the roads. 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

0: Howie Day with Collide right here on the Morning Drive with Vinny and Jules. Good morning to you.
1: Morning.
0: Yes, indeed. All right, let's talk prizes. This is where it gets serious, okay? Discussion at 8 a.m., all right? That whole hour.
1: Oh, discussion's at 8 a.m. today.
0: Yes,
1: reminder.
0: You guys get talking. We want to hear your voice notes. We want to hear from you. And you might just win for yourself a curated set worth $150 from Suzuki Coffee. Now, what do they have in common? We give you three things. You tell us, and you might just walk away with $150 worth of vouchers for hearty eats and epic games over at the fantastical Bonfire Tavern. I wonder if they have mead. You know, mead.
1: It would be so cool.
0: Right?
1: Mead. It's kind of like a beer, but sweet.
0: And then call, like, serving wench. Bring me my mead.
1: Would you like to dress up as a wench?
0: No, I want to be served by the wench.
1: Oh, you want to be served by the wench.
0: Or peasant.
1: Actually,
0: peasants
1: so rude,
0: won't be
1: so
0: in the
1: rude.
0: Devon. No. I know, this is...
1: Peasant, come here with my mead and not my wench.
0: I've never tried mead. I wonder what mead tastes like. Okay.
1: I'll try it for you.
0: Sorry?
1: I will try it for you.
0: Oh,
1: Jules will do it.
0: No, why? I said
1: sacrifice.
0: I haven't tried it.
1: Yeah, I'll try it for you first.
0: Huh?
1: Then I'll tell you what I think.
0: I'm okay, I am the foodie. I'm okay to just
1: try it. When I go and I get invited to a mead taste testing, I will invite you.
0: There are mead taste testings?
1: Well, we will make one.
0: Wow.
1: Anybody up for it?
0: Do you get served by wenches again?
1: Oh, yeah, good idea. For a party.
0: All right, how Singaporean are you is in this hour itself, and if you can prove how Singaporean you are, you might just walk away with a Hooper's Meat hamper that is worth over $150 from Hooper's Butchery. So get to it.
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3: These are your news headlines. I'm Shilpa Shades. Parliament will debate proposed changes to political salaries, including those of ministers, when it sits this week. Prime Minister Lawrence Wong and Coordinating Minister for Public Services Chan Chun Sing will make statements on the issue today. The government had deferred its consideration of recommendations from a committee reviewing political salaries, citing uncertainty over the impact of the Middle East conflict on Singapore. Currently, an entry-level minister receives a norm annual salary of $1.1 million, including bonuses. Ministerial salaries have not been adjusted since 2012. Singapore's embassy in Jakarta is urging its citizens in Indonesia to prioritize safety, minimize outdoor activities, and stay indoors where possible, following the eruption of Mount Anak Krakatau on Friday. The embassy says volcanic ash has affected parts of Indonesia and disrupted flights at Jakarta's Soekarno-Hatta International Airport and other airports. About 2,300 flights and 263,000 passengers were affected yesterday morning. Seven Indonesian airports, including Soekarno-Hatta, remain closed until at least 7 p.m. Singapore time. Affected Singaporeans should contact their airlines, monitor official updates, and check their travel insurance coverage. A Singaporean man arrested in Bangkok for suspected drug offences is also wanted by authorities here. The Central Narcotics Bureau says the 41-year-old, identified by Thai police as Joel, is wanted for drug-related offences. Immigration records show he left Singapore 3 years ago and has not returned. He was arrested in Bangkok on September 3rd with crystal methamphetamine and drug paraphernalia. Police also found alleged evidence on his phone of an order for an unnamed poison from the dark web. He has been charged in Thailand with drug possession, use, and overstay. A Singaporean man has pleaded guilty to manslaughter over the death of a cyclist in Perth. Ng Jing Kai was initially charged with murder after allegedly hitting and dragging the cyclist with a car in May 2024 while on holiday with family and friends. The 48-year-old victim died in hospital after sustaining critical injuries. Reports say Ng had accused the cyclist of taking items from his car and refusing to return them. He has been held in Australia since 2024 and will be sentenced on November 3rd. The maximum penalty for manslaughter in Perth is life imprisonment. In India, at least six people were killed after a building housing students in Delhi collapsed yesterday. The building was located in the southern part of the capital, where many university students live in crowded accommodation. Officials believe that accumulated water in the basement due to ongoing repair work caused the structure to collapse. Visuals after the incident show heaps of bricks and broken concrete pillars at the site, with rescuers searching for trapped survivors.
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0: Well, this one was a massive success worldwide for Barbra Streisand. It's about her character's relationship with her co-star Robert Redford's Hubble Gardiner of the movie The Way We Were. And here it is, The Way We Were, Barbra Streisand.

0: Okay, good morning. Are you ready to win? Wakey up and win, win, win.
1: Yes, indeed. Alrighty.
0: That's right. A chance at a Huber's meat hamper worth $150 from Huber's Butchery.
1: Yes, indeed.

0: the great stuff there.
1: Yes.
0: All right. Chance at this hamper. You want to know all, well, you have to know, well, you know, not you have to, la. Try to know as much as about Singapore as you can. Just test us. Come on. Love
1: you. Yes, I will. Alrighty, so how Singapore are you? All this week is all about shopping centers, okay? And today, this is an institutional landmark, Mustafa Center in Little India.
0: Oh, my dad famous. Used to go there all the time.
1: What do you mean? We can still go there all the time if we want it, because it is open 24 hours a day, 7 days a week. You can buy fresh mangoes, gold jewelry, luggage at 3 a.m. Why not? And it has become a shopping landmark for locals and visitors alike, right? And it opened at its current location in 1995. But my question is, when and where did the business first start?
0: When?
1: Okay. When, the and, year, and where?
0: Where?
1: Yes. Just it the street name. Yes. Well, start. I don't know if it was called, it wasn't, definitely not called Mustafa Center.
0: Yes.
1: Right? But it started out as a small garment shop that sold ready-made garments.
0: Oh, that's a clue there. That's
1: okay,
0: a clue there.
1: So I just want the year and also the street name this business first began.
0: Okay, start texting.
1: Go.
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0: Brian Adams cuts like a knife. It's Jules and Lavi with you on this morning, and we have got a prize to win and a question for you to answer.
1: That's right. How Singaporean are you? It's all about malls, and today we shine the spotlight on the institution shopping, Mustafa Center. There's nowhere else, okay? We have more than 400 malls in Singapore, but there's nowhere else that is 24 hours, 7 days a week. I mean, hats off to the Mustafa team.
0: Yes, you know, I really must try this experience myself.
1: You have not gone for late? What? This is a very Singaporean thing to do,
0: okay.
1: You know?
0: All right, I'm a virgin Mustafa late night shopper.
1: Oh my goodness, and suddenly you're like, of course I need this and that. And they have over 300,000 things. It's been quoted, okay, if you don't find it like a local consensus, everyone agrees that if an item or a brand cannot be found at Mustafa Center, it probably doesn't exist in Singapore.
0: My goodness. That
1: is how much of an institution they are.
0: A huge claim.
1: You know what? Over 300,000 things.
0: Okay, the next time at 11 p.m. or 1 a.m., inspiration strikes.
1: I got to let you know about this other thing that happens with Mustafa that you understand the tradition.
0: Okay.
1: When you buy something, right, your bag will be tied with a cable tie. Yes, that is part of the whole thing. It's to prevent shoplifting, but you know what? It's become so iconic to Mustafa Center. I think the day they don't tie my shopping bags with the cable ties, I will feel very, very weird.
0: Do you think these cable ties, are they printed with Mustafa?
1: No, it's just a normal small loom.
0: Oh, the small ones. Okay, so you associate cable ties with Mustafa now?
1: Oh, definitely.
0: Wow.
1: What a clever sort of, like, you know, branding thing there, right? Yeah, I have more to share about Mustafa in just a bit, but let's find out who gave the correct answer. Hey, hi, Poling.
0: Poling, you have a chance at a Hoover's meat hamper worth $150 from Hoover's Butchery with Hirai Japanese A5 Wagyu, also lamb tenderloin. What is your answer to the question?
1: That's right. It's all about shopping malls this week, and today we're talking about Mustafa Center, all right? It's current landmark at Syed Alwi Road. It opened in 1995. My question is, where and when did the business first start?
2: It's in 1971 in Delhi.
1: Absolutely correct!
0: 100% right. You
1: absolutely
0: get the prize.
1: Correct. Any chance you might have shopped at this very first location? Any chance?
2: Yes.
1: Really?
2: I have been there several times.
1: Wow, that is very, very cool. No, you're talking about shopping at Mustafa Center or at this very first, when it was just a small garment shop?
0: At Campbell Lane.
2: It's in the Mustafa Center.
1: Next question will be, how late did you do your shopping at Mustafa?
2: Actually, I went once in the late night.
1: Ooh.
2: Just to do a last minute shopping and it was quite cool.
1: Yes, it is.
0: How late is this night we're talking?
1: Like 1 a.m.?
2: About 11 plus.
1: Nice.
0: Oh, wow.
2: Yeah.
0: Shopping at 11 p.m.
1: I tell you, it just enhances the whole feel. Yeah.
0: Shopping late night.
1: You just feel really shook, you know, about shopping at 12 midnight. All righty. Yeah. Congratulations, Pauline.
2: Thank you.
0: Thanks for tuning in to 1FM 91.3.
1: So yes, Mustafa, when was the last time you went and how late did you go there? I think I need to visit Mustafa Center again soon.
0: Can you take me with you?
1: Wow, there's so many things we can do together. I like this. This is going to be a very special month for the morning drive. Jules' first time at Mustafa Center. I am up for the challenge.
0: Let's do it.
1: But hey, did you know that up to, you know, Mustafa has everything, okay? And up until 2005, they even offered parallel imported cars.
0: No.
1: Yeah, but that was up till 2005. And if you ever make your way down there, do check out their rooftop dining. Yes, in this retail maze, you know, shopping can make you hungry. You can go and check out their very popular rooftop restaurant that serves Indian and Asian fusion dishes. It's called Kebabs and Curries.
0: Nice.
1: Yes.
0: Like the sound of that.
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6: These are your news headlines. I'm Shilpa Shades. Jakarta's main international airport and several other airports have reopened after volcanic ash from Anak Krakatau disrupted flights for 2 days. Soekarno-Hatta International Airport resumed operations early today, along with 4 other airports around Jakarta and Java. However, 2 of the 8 airports originally affected remain closed. The disruption affected Singapore travelers, with Singapore Airlines and Scoot among carriers cancelling flights. Across Indonesia, nearly 3,000 flights were disrupted, leaving more than 340,000 passengers stranded. More than 240 flights were cancelled or delayed at Jakarta's main airport on September 7th alone. Meanwhile, Singapore Airlines has cancelled and retimed more flights between Singapore and Jakarta, as disruption from the Anak Krakatau eruption continues. Flight SQ951 from Jakarta was cancelled today, while 6 other services were pushed back by several hours. 3 flights from Singapore to Jakarta and 3 return services were affected. SIA says flights are resuming and affected passengers will be progressively rebooked, subject to seat availability. Protections for children and youth will be on the agenda when Parliament sits this week, along with questions about Singapore's plans to merge some southern islands through reclamation. MPs have filed at least 11 questions relating to a recent case of a self-styled religious influencer who was sentenced to over 27 years jail for sexually abusing 2 young boys. Meanwhile, at least 7 questions have been filed on plans to create a new western island. Singapore Airlines' investment in Air India will also be raised, with Workers' Party MP Kenneth Tiong asking if SIA's capacity to provide essential transport services has been assessed. Singapore stocks ended lower yesterday, with the benchmark Straits Times Index losing 0.2% to finish at 5,792 points. SATS led the gainers on the blue chip index, rising 2.3% to $3.97. The worst performer among SDI constituents was DFI Retail Group, which fell 1.4% to $3.57. Local banks all ended lower. DBS lost 0.2% to close at $78.47, while OCBC fell 1.2% to $31.88. UOB was down 0.6% to $41.75. Singapore and Luxembourg are working to deepen bilateral cooperation in areas such as quantum computing and AI, as well as space and satellite communications. Prime Minister Lawrence Wong says Luxembourg is a kindred spirit of Singapore, noting that both are small countries that never let its size define its ambitions. PM Wong was hosting his Luxembourg counterpart Luc Frieden to lunch yesterday, during his first official visit to Singapore as Prime Minister. PM Wong says both countries share a strong interest in defending trade and cooperation for international rules and pledge to do more together in emerging and critical areas.
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6: China's Zheng Qinwen has produced another major comeback at the US Open, upsetting 6-time Grand Slam champion Iga Swiatek to reach the quarterfinals. Zheng lost the opening 5 games in just 20 minutes before turning the match around. The Olympic champion won 13 of the next 16 games, sealing a 7-5-6-3 victory on a 4th match point. It follows another comeback in the 3rd round, when Zheng recovered from 5-0 down in the deciding set against Madison Keys. She is also the first qualifier since Emma Raducanu in 2021 to reach the women's quarterfinals at Flushing Meadows. Elsewhere, Elena Rybakina is through to her first US Open quarterfinal after beating 2-time champion Naomi Osaka in straight sets. Rybakina dominated the opening set before completing a 6-1-6-4 victory and has now reached at least the quarterfinals at all 4 Grand Slam tournaments. While Russian 5th seed Mira Andreeva came from behind to beat Austria's Anastasia Potapova 5-7-6-4-6-3. Meanwhile, later today, defending champion Carlos Alcaraz faces American Ben Shelton, holding a perfect 3-0 record against the 8th seed. Women's top seed Aryna Sabalenka, who has not dropped a set in New York, faces Wimbledon champion Linda Noskova. And that's your sports update. I'm Shilpa Shades.
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1: Very good morning to you. Welcome to Morning Drive. Hey, it's Lavinia and Jules.
0: Good morning.
1: You know how we like to start off this hour?
0: How?
1: With a good morning and the poll.
0: Oh, the poll. All right, no, we're talking the poll. Of course I know what poll I'm talking about. Yesterday, we were asking, what would you prefer? Bonus or more annual leave? Now, unsurprisingly, 74% of you prefer the monetary side.
1: Is it a bonus?
0: Yeah.
1: Is it?
0: Yeah.
1: I was kind of thinking that, you know, with people wanting more work-life balance and stuff like that, they would ask for more leave.
0: Yeah.
1: You know, especially those with families, or they, you know, just people just have the wanderlust, you know, they want to travel
0: more.
1: Yeah,
0: but I guess, you know, pragmatically speaking, if you had a more bonus, you can go, you can take leave. You can go to more places or maybe nicer places.
1: I don't know if you can take more leave.
0: You can't take more leave, but with the leave that you have, then you can go to nicer places.
1: Yeah, maybe. Mm. Maybe live it up a bit. Yeah.
0: That's right. So today we are on Back to the Dating Game. Because I am in it, right?
1: Nice.
0: So, right. I was thinking about this, right? If you had a good looking date,
1: okay,
0: but you had to choose between a loud talker or someone who checks the phone every 2 minutes.
1: Wow.
0: What would you do? Would you choose someone who's a loud talker or someone who checks their phone every 2 minutes?
1: And there's a...
0: But the date is good looking. Okay.
1: Oh.
0: Which one would you pick? Let us know. Just hit us
1: what would
0: on
1: you pick?
0: Instagram. Checks the phone every 2 minutes. Then
1: why?
0: I can check mine too.
1: Huh?
0: Then I'll check mine too.
1: But why is he checking his phone every 2 minutes?
0: The someone same reason that I'm checking my phone every 2 minutes.
1: So you're okay.
0: Yeah. But let us know
1: makes
0: what
1: sense,
0: you think.
1: Makes sense. I see where this is. Yeah.
0: I have my children to think about, you know? Because my children text me.
1: Oh.
0: Yeah. We're going to continue with Robert Palmer right now. Addicted to Love. It's what FM 91.3.
1: That guy is checking his phone every 2 minutes.
0: But he has the babes
1: about
0: around
1: his
0: him.
1: Kids. Yeah.
0: He's got babes around him playing guitar.
1: No, I'm not talking about Robert Palmer. I'm talking about this hypothetical

0: It's a wild world.
1: All right, ladies, I need to ask you a very personal question.
2: Yes.
1: What kind of a sleeper are you? Are you a light sleeper?
3: No, I'm not.
1: No, you're not. So like, there could be a loud explosion outside and you wouldn't wake up, Jules?
3: Maybe not.
1: Okay, how about for you?
4: I'm a sight sleeper.
1: What?
2: No, she's asking you,
1: are you light or
2: light
1: heavy? Like, you know?
2: Or heavy.
1: But it's nice to know that you are a side sleeper. Do you lie on your left side or your right side?
4: It takes 10, like, depending on which side of the bed feels warmer or colder.
1: I see. But it's been kind of suggested that lying on your left side is better for your health.
2: That is correct.
4: I heard about that. Like,
1: you know, thank you for sharing that detail, and I shall share a fun fact with you. But are you a light or heavy sleeper?
4: I am a light sleeper.
1: Ah, then you know what? This, I think, if it does happen here in Singapore, I think you'd be okay. For Jules, I think a whole colony would start. Let me tell you what happened, okay?
2: This is an actual thing
1: that happened in the States, okay? A doctor, this female doctor, actually woke up to find a bat.
2: A bat
1: trying to push into her mouth after she mistook it as a mouse in her dream.
2: Oh.
1: Yes. So can you imagine you wake up and you're like, what is this thing pushing? And she shared her account in the video, right, saying that, yeah, this bat was like, you know, trying to burrow through her lips into her mouth. I don't know. Did they think that was the bat cave or
2: maybe
1: what? Yeah. So, okay. Would you wake up if something like that happened?
2: Yeah, I think so. But you know, that means that she's a back sleeper, because if you sleep on your side, your mouth's not going to be open.
1: No. I mean, yes and no, because
2: I'm going out of point, as I usually do.
1: But here is the PSA, okay? I don't know if such a situation would happen here, because we do have bats, right? But just the likelihood of the bats ending up in your home.
2: We all sleep with the aircon on.
1: Should that happen, okay? Yeah. Should it happen, right? Because this doctor was really, I mean, she's quite aware of the dangers of it, because bats can actually potentially carry rabies, which is fatal.
2: Mm-hmm.
1: So immediately after she woke up, she went straight to ENR, got the rabies jab, got herself tested for rabies, got the bat tested for rabies. She didn't kill the bat. She actually rescued it.
4: She brought the bat with her
1: in
4: her mouth.
1: No!
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2: 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I don't know about bats, but let us know what else is on the roads for you at 8855-0913. 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

0: the Sugar Babes.
1: Round, round.
2: They have an upcoming song called Square Square.
0: Or Triangle, and then Triangle.
2: Yeah.
0: All right.
2: Heads up, headlines. This is very interesting in terms of consumerism. So China has actually unveiled this plan to revamp classic products in a bid to boost sluggish consumer spending. This is an article out of the South China Morning Post. And heritage is apparently the largest sector being targeted by authorities, above sports or winter tourism or even nightlife industries, because they feel that there's such huge potential. And they also use things like games, you know, riding on the popularity of certain games or period shows and all that, to modernize these industries and also push all these heritage products. It could be like silk, tea, traditional Chinese medicine as well. Very, very interesting. And then the fact that it's a government initiative.
0: Wow.
2: Interesting is that.
0: Pushing heritage. That's quite cool, actually.
2: Yeah, right?
0: I mean, we should do something like that. We have a lot of heritage here that's going forgotten.
2: Yeah.
0: You know?
2: Yep.
0: And I think that we should boost that. And example, like I had loads of stories in Chinatown, for example, all these small little things.
2: Yes,
0: you
2: yes,
0: can
2: yes.
0: Find.
2: No, that's precisely why, you know, this particular headline caught my attention, right? So, from the government side, they said that, you know, many of these classic products are perceived as outdated, right? And actually struggle to capture the attention of young people. However, there was a recent game, maybe the young people might know. Jillian, do you know of this game called Black Myth Wukong? It came out in late 2024.
0: Yes!
2: Caused quite a lot of, big hoo-ha, right? People were dressing up in a cosplay. It was very beautifully done, right? The animation was really like incredible and intense. And what they found was that from that game itself, I don't know how, like when I play a game, right, I'm so busy just trying to stay alive and maybe kill the boss. But apparently the gamers started, you know, a lot of traditional Chinese lifestyle habits like drinking hot water and tea, practicing traditional qigong exercises. There's also an increase in ceramic and wood carving products.
0: Oh my gosh.
2: Yes, because of the release of this video game. I'm like, really? I already find it difficult to just stay alive, you know. Alma, I die, you know, like, oh no, play again, aya, die, you know, respawn, aya, you know. And these people are like, playing the game, living, and they're
0: obviously.
2: I think I want to do some qigong now, because
0: they are functioning on a higher level.
2: Oh, hey, thanks.
0: Oh, push star.
2: Wow.

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8: These are your news headlines. I'm Shilpa Shades. Jakarta's main international airport and several other airports have reopened after volcanic ash from Anak Krakatau disrupted flights for 2 days. Soekarno-Hatta International Airport resumed operations early today, along with 4 other airports around Jakarta and Java. However, 2 of the 8 airports originally affected remain closed. The disruption affected Singapore travelers, with Singapore Airlines and Scoot among carriers cancelling flights. Across Indonesia, nearly 3,000 flights were disrupted, leaving more than 340,000 passengers stranded. More than 240 flights were cancelled or delayed at Jakarta's main airport on September 7th alone. Meanwhile, Singapore Airlines has cancelled and retimed more flights between Singapore and Jakarta, as disruption from the Anak Krakatau eruption continues. Flight SQ951 from Jakarta was cancelled today, while 6 other services were pushed back by several hours. 3 flights from Singapore to Jakarta and 3 return services were affected. SIA says flights are resuming and affected passengers will be progressively rebooked, subject to seat availability. Protections for children and youth will be on the agenda when Parliament sits this week, along with questions about Singapore's plans to merge some southern islands through reclamation. MPs have filed at least 11 questions relating to a recent case of a self-styled religious influencer who was sentenced to over 27 years jail for sexually abusing 2 young boys. Meanwhile, at least 7 questions have been filed on plans to create a new Western island. Singapore Airlines' investment in Air India will also be raised, with Workers' Party MP Kenneth Tiong asking if SIA's capacity to provide essential transport services has been assessed. Singapore stocks ended lower yesterday, with the benchmark Straits Times Index losing 0.2% to finish at 5,792 points. SATS led the gainers on the Blue Chip Index, rising 2.3% to $3.97. The worst performer among STI constituents was DFI Retail Group, which fell 1.4% to $3.57. Local banks all ended lower. DBS lost 0.2% to close at $78.47, while OCBC fell 1.2% to $31.88. UOB was down 0.6% to $41.75. Singapore and Luxembourg are working to deepen bilateral cooperation in areas such as quantum computing and AI, as well as space and satellite communications. Prime Minister Lawrence Wong says Luxembourg is a kindred spirit of Singapore, noting that both are small countries that never let its size define its ambitions. PM Wong was hosting his Luxembourg counterpart Luc Frieden to lunch yesterday, during his first official visit to Singapore as Prime Minister. PM Wong says both countries share a strong interest in defending trade and cooperation for international rules and pledge to do more together in emerging and critical areas.
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0: Some vehicles have broken down. One to watch out for on the KJE towards BKE at Sendar Road exit. On the PRE towards Tuas after Adam Road. On the BKE towards PRE before SLE. And also one on PRE towards Changi after Jalan Eunos. Anything else, do WhatsApp us at 8855-0913 and drive safe.
9: 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And neither do these songs. 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
0: This song, written by Richard Carpenter and John Betis, is a hit one from their album Now and Then. It's a song reminiscing about songs of a generation gone. This is Yesterday Once More, The Carpenter.

0: What do they have in common?
1: Well. I'm going to test y'all with this one.
2: All right. Before you do, hey, let's let them know about this great prize. All right. If you can tell us correctly what these three things have in common, it's $150 worth of vouchers for Hot Eats and Epic Games at the fantastical Bonfire Tavern. 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
1: Now, for a minute, I thought you said hotties, but I think you meant hot eats, right?
2: Sorry?
1: I thought you said hotties just now.
2: You know what? Like, you never quite know, there might be hotties there. Well, but are they talking loudly or looking at their phone every 2 seconds? We don't know.
1: Until we go and check it out.
2: Yeah, no, I was saying hearty. Hearty.
1: Hearty. Hearty.
2: Yes.
1: All right, well, we're not going
2: to
1: find
2: hotties. The ears do want to hear what they want to hear, you know? Yes.
1: Okay, we're not going to find hotties in this, but here are the clues for you.
2: Okay.
1: What do they have in common? Scissors, chalk, measuring tape. What do they have in common?
2: Ooh.
1: Let me know. You can text your answers through right now. 8855-0913.
2: What is it again?
1: Scissors, chalk, measuring tape.
2: Things you will regret putting into the hand of a toddler.
1: Of a totty.
2: Not what?
1: Totty.
2: Why are you?
1: Of a
2: why
1: totty.
2: Would you call a toddler? Or like, what does it mean? Hot toddler?
1: I say no, a totty.
2: Totty.
1: Like a tot.
2: Just call it toddler like the rest of us normal
1: just
2: people.
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1: Vehicles are broke down. Do watch out for some of them. Here's one on the KJE towards BKE at Sendra Road exit, on the PIE towards Tuas after Adam Road, on the BKE towards PIE before SLE, and on the PIE towards Changi after Jalan Eunos. Well, if you have anything else that you see, do update us at 8855-0913 and do drive safe.
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0: Supergrass with All Right.
1: It's well, I'm kind of super grossed.
0: Heavy at the moment.
1: By something we were talking about off air. Maybe one day we'll talk about it on air, but right now I'm slightly traumatized. But hey, who cares? Let's on right. with the show.
0: Okay, we had three things that we had in common. I had this inspiration when I was home the other day. Scissors, chalk, and measuring tape. What do they have in common? Levy, get on and tell us who came up with any ideas.
1: I have plenty to share with you, okay? On the whole, most of you actually got it. I think it's very straightforward, you know? It's not like when FD says, I've made it easy. It's not easy. But Jules, you've made it easy. And if kept
0: I know,
1: to your word.
0: I have.
1: Have you experienced it when FD says this one very easy, this one very straightforward?
0: That's because
1: then you're like, then you're like, that's not easy, right?
0: So
1: Jules, you need to show him the way next time, okay?
0: Show you the way.
1: Whoa! And if you can sing about it, it will be done. That's what I believe. Okay. So some have said stationery, some have said teacher's tools, and for today's honorary creative mention, we have first Roosbe. He says all. Are used metaphorically to plan the future. I was like, wow, this is like next level answer. He says, for example, measured approach being cut out for something and chalk out a plan. I was like, wow. No, this one is really next level. Next level braining, okay?
0: Wow, this is like way beyond my level.
1: I know, right? When I was reading it, I was like, whoa. Mind blown, okay? Andy Yogos, it's the new version of scissors, paper, and measuring tape. Like, you know, scissors, paper, stone, you know? So it's like scissors measuring paper, tape, and chalk.
0: Oh, scissors, chalk, and tape.
1: Well, what would the gestures be? Okay, scissors is quite...
0: Scissors.
1: Then measuring chalk. Tape would be like... Huh! You know,
0: and
1: like you pull
0: chalk?
1: Up long one.
0: What's chalk?
1: Chalk, yeah. Like, I don't know. We need to think this one out a little bit more.
0: Yes.
1: Yes, because now we just look crazy. Like,
0: and we sound pretty crazy too. So did we find someone with the correct answer?
1: No, wait. Then Andy Andy is on a roll. All okay,
0: right.
1: He says it's all what you need to play tug of war. I guess, you know... He wants to use the measuring tape as the rope. And then maybe the chalk is to draw that
0: and
1: line.
0: And then when you're tired of like losing, you use the scissors to cut it.
1: Wow, that's really dangerous. Is that how you play tug of war? I'd be a bit scared.
0: Right.
1: All can be found in the wet market. All can bend under high pressure. And all of what you bring to meet your interior designer. Wow.
0: Okay.
1: Alrighty, let's find out who instead has the correct answer.
2: Hello.
1: Hi there. Is this Mandy?
2: Yes. Mandy speaking.
1: Okay, Mandy.
0: Morning, Mandy.
1: We need to know the truth. So, how is it that you inspired the song for Barry Manilow? Did you know that?
2: Yeah.
1: So what was your relationship with him? How did you inspire the song? How long did you date him for?
0: Mandy, I think Mandy's a little bit too young.
1: She does sound young, actually.
2: Yeah.
1: Just kidding. Alrighty, let's get to it.
0: She's
1: what do
0: like,
1: they have
0: Barry
1: in common?
0: Barry Manilow. Alright, Mandy. What do they have in common? Scissors, chalk, measuring tape. What is your answer?
2: They are the things that Taylor used.
0: Yay!
1: Absolutely correct.
0: Very, very correct.
1: Ah.
0: What was the thing that gave it away for you?
2: It's actually the things that my mom used when she sewed her clothes.
1: Wow.
2: So I kind of
1: cool.
0: Okay, so your mom sews clothes or does alteration or she's a tailor?
1: Is it a professional thing or just her own hobby?
0: She just does
2: her
0: it for
2: own
0: you.
2: Hobby.
1: Nice.
0: What a lovely mom you
1: have.
0: Yeah. All right, congratulations, Mandy. You're going to be enjoying this superb prize.
1: That's right. So you walk away with $150 worth of vouchers from Bonfire Tavern. Congratulations, hey?
2: Thank you very much.
0: Thanks for tuning in to 1FM.
1: And
0: you won the prize.
1: Yeah, that's the song dedicated to you, Mandy.
2: Thank you.
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1: Some accidents on a PIE towards Changi after Lorne Road. Avoid lane 1. Also one on the BKE towards Woodlands after KJE. And one on the SLE to watch out for. This one towards the BKE after Woodlands Avenue 2. And that's about all the traffic I have for you right now. Do update us with any traffic incidents or otherwise at 8855-0913. And do drive safe.
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3: These are your news headlines. I'm Shilpa Shades. Political salaries and child protection will be among the key issues before Parliament today. Prime Minister Lawrence Wong and Coordinating Minister Chan Chun Sing will make statements on proposed changes to political salaries. Currently, an entry-level minister receives a norm annual salary of $1.1 million, including bonuses. Ministerial salaries have not been adjusted since 2012. MPs have also filed at least 11 questions on child protection, following the jailing of a self-styled religious influencer for sexually abusing two boys. Other issues include plans to create a new Western island through reclamation and Singapore Airlines' investment in Air India. Coordinating Minister for Social Policies Ong Ye Kung says Singapore remains competitive and continues to create jobs despite a tighter graduate job market. Speaking to about 250 students at the Kent Ridge Ministerial Forum yesterday, Mr. Ong acknowledged growing anxiety over employment, but he says graduates are entering a growing economy that continues to attract investment. Mr. Ong urged employers to look beyond grades and internships and consider qualities such as resilience and empathy. He also encouraged graduates to build a competitive edge by developing mastery in areas they care about. Jakarta's main international airport has reopened after volcanic ash from Anak Krakatau disrupted flights for 2 days. Soekarno-Hatta and 4 other airports resumed operations early today, while 2 of the 8 originally affected remain closed. Nearly 3,000 flights were disrupted across Indonesia, leaving more than 340,000 passengers stranded. Singapore Airlines has cancelled flight SQ951 from Jakarta today and retimed 6 other services, 3 from Singapore and 3 return flights. SIA says affected passengers will be progressively rebooked on available flights as services between Singapore and Jakarta resume. In Nepal, rescuers are searching for more than 100 hydropower workers feared to be trapped in tunnels, almost 2 weeks after catastrophic floods swept through an area that borders China. Army rescuers say about 121 of 900 people missing could be trapped, while others may have been working outside of the vast network of tunnels. Experts say the air pockets in the tunnels could have helped some survive. A handful of miracle rescues from the wreckage in recent days have given rescuers a glimmer of hope. This includes 3 pulled from tunnels, while a Nepali woman was rescued from a buried house on Sunday. Around 8,000 people are believed to remain buried beneath Gaza's rubble, as a UN expert warns clearance work could destroy evidence and human remains. Francesca Albanese says evidence should be collected and remains identified before full clearance begins. The UN estimates the war has generated around 61 million tons of wreckage, which could take 7 years to clear. More than 73,000 Palestinians have been killed during Israel's military campaign, according to Gaza health authorities. Israel did not immediately respond to requests for comment.
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3: China's Zheng Qinwen has produced another major comeback at the US Open, upsetting 6-time Grand Slam champion Iga Swiatek to reach the quarterfinals. Zheng lost the opening 5 games in just 20 minutes before turning the match around. The Olympic champion won 13 of the next 16 games, sealing a 7-5-6-3 victory on a 4th match point. It follows another comeback in the 3rd round, when Zheng recovered from 5-0 down in the deciding set against Madison Keys. She is also the first qualifier since Emma Raducanu in 2021 to reach the women's quarterfinals at Flushing Meadows. Elsewhere, Elena Rybakina is through to her first US Open quarterfinal after beating two-time champion Naomi Osaka in straight sets. Rybakina dominated the opening set before completing a 6-1, 6-4 victory and has now reached at least the quarterfinals at all four Grand Slam tournaments. While Russian fifth seed Mira Andreeva came from behind to beat Austria's Anastasia Potapova 5-7, 6-4, 6-3. Meanwhile, later today, defending champion Carlos Alcaraz faces American Ben Shelton, holding a perfect 3-0 record against the 8th seed. Women's top seed Aryna Sabalenka, who has not dropped a set in New York, faces Wimbledon champion Linda Noskova. And that's your sports update. I'm Shilpa Shades.
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5: Whoa, good morning to you. 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
5: 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Whoa, my two angels.
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